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Welcome back to this special Five Favorites 2005 edition of Mountain Stage. I'm Adam Harris, executive producer, and I gave all our hosts the week off so that we could wind down 2025 with a trip back two decades to the year I first started with Mountain Stage. In a bit, we'll hear two of the best bands in all of bluegrass music who visited us that year, Alison Krauss and Union Station, and the Del McCurry Band. And we're going to begin with the American jazz and gospel singer Liz Wright, who was among the many guests I saw live for the first time in 2005. With songs from her album Dreaming Wide Awake, here's Liz Wright. Thank you.

Thank you so much to Eddie Wright on guitar, John O. Ricks on drums, Massimo Bilcati on the bass, and Marvin Sewell also on guitar.

0: An incredible sounding set from an incredible singer, Liz Wright, recorded on Mountain Stage as part of this special Five Faves 2005 edition. 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
1: 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If you have questions or suggestions for us, our email address is feedback@mountainstage.org. 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You'll find all that and more at mountainstage.org. We're going to round out our trip back to the year 2005 with two of the most distinctive voices in bluegrass music. Alison Krauss was a young teenage fiddling prodigy when she made her first appearance on Mountain Stage, and by the time 2005 rolled around, she and Union Station were selling out everywhere they went. And the Del McCurry Band are one of the most revered family bands in bluegrass music, and over the years, they've become like family to us too. And Del's spirit travels with us in the form of our beloved Del McCurry bobblehead, which resides on stage left at every Mountain Stage. From 2005, here's the Del McCurry Band.
2: Thank you, folks. Good to be here at Mountain Stage again. You know, I think the last time we played this, we were in another part of West Virginia, way yonder somewhere out that way. Which way is that? Well, you know what? I want to do this tune. This is a little tune. I don't know if we ever did this on the Mountain Stage before, but Ronnie plays the mandola on this, and we have a video of this, and it got up to number 6 on the CMT video charts, and we're kind of proud of that, you know. And we'd like to do it one more time for you folks, and this is one that Sean Camp wrote, one entitled My Love Will Not Change.

Thank you. Thank you, folks. Well, you know what? I forgot to introduce everybody. Of course, you know who they are, don't you? Yeah. I'm going to start on this side. Mike Bebb on the bass fiddle. He's won Bass Player of the Year several times. Over that on that other side is Jason Carter on the fiddle, and he's from just over the line there in Kentucky. And the guy that just played the mandola, that's Ronnie McCurry. Rob McCurry on the banjo. We're going to let Rob set out on this, and maybe we'll do a little gospel tune for you. This is a quartet number that we put on a record, and it's written by the great Don Reno. It's entitled Angels Singing.

0: Well, you know what, folks? I'll tell you what. I'd like to try a new song for you. And this is in the key of D, boys. I'm surprising these fellas because we didn't know what we was going to do when we get out here. Of course, we never do know what we're going to do. And we usually do requests, but we didn't do any today, did we? What?
1: Nice horse.
0: Well, I was going to sing a brand new song, but I'll do the request. All right. Okay, we'll get Rob to tune his banjo, I guess, up to C. This is a song. We still get a lot of requests for this song, and it's a little song about a motorcycle, you know. Yeah. And I guess the best part of all this is the redheaded girl that's in it, you know. And we record this on a record about two times back. I mean, this thing's getting old, folks. I'm telling you it is. But we appreciate the request for it. It's entitled the 1952 Vincent Black Lightning.

Well, thank you, folks. We'd like... What? I'm afraid I can't ride that racehorse today, Hoss. You know, I'm just getting over a bad cold or something. You folks had that up here? Have you? It's a wonder I hadn't been cracking and popping all day, which I probably was and just didn't hear it, was it? Well, let's see. We ought to do something fast for you. Maybe we'll do a little mandolin tune or let's see here. What do you think? Huh? Really? You want to hear All Aboard? Okay. All right. I'll try to get through it for you. That song we had on a record one time, and we did that on the Down from the Mountain tour all year, you know. Okay, All Aboard.

0: Thank you. Larry Adamanuick on the drums.
1: Allison Krauss and Union Station, recorded in Athens, Ohio, with our friends at WOUB-FM at Ohio University. Before that, we heard a set filled with favorites from the Del McCurry Band. I hope you've enjoyed this Five Faves edition of Mountain Stage, where we traveled back to my first year with the show, 2005. This is Adam Harris, executive producer. The recordings we heard today were produced by our co-founders Larry Gross and Andy Ridenour, and the recordings were engineered by our chief engineer and co-founder, Francis Fisher. Special thanks to Andy, Larry, and Francis for welcoming me as an intern in 2005. This episode was produced by Jeff Shirley, John Ingram, Patrick Stevens, and Adam Harris, along with Larry Gross and Mallory Richards. Thanks to our entire team, past and present, and thanks to you out there listening on the radio, because without you, there'd be no Mountain Stage, and we never forget that. Why don't you go out and hear some live music wherever you are, just as soon as you can. You've been listening to Mountain Stage live performance radio from the Mountain State of West Virginia. Here to take us home with a Count Basie tune, Front Burner, performed during what would be his last appearance on our show, here's Clarence Gatemouth Brown.
2: 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I like to look at you while I work. Yeah, and it's going to be called Front Burner.

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0: Welcome, Friends of the Blues, and welcome to another episode of the Friends of the Blues radio show. We're so glad you're taking us with you out there. This is Dr. Sky Dobro.
1: And Shuffle Shoes here on the other side of the microphones, and we got this room full, just full of all kinds of blues.
0: You've heard of a briefcase full of blues? We got a room full of blues.
1: We got a room full of blues, and we don't mean the band, but we're glad you're out there, and this is going to be a good old rocking edition of the Friends of Blues radio show, and I'm glad you're with us here with Shuffle Shoes and Dr. Dobro. Mm. Just for example, I see a few things. I see some Sun Seals laying here. How about some Canned Heat? How about some Chris Kane, Little Milton? You know, all kinds of good stuff.
0: Tampa Red and Elmore James.
1: Yeah, all kinds of the good classics. And then we're going to sprinkle some new stuff in there and some modern stuff and all kinds. But what do you think? Let's start off right now. Let's go to Sonny Boy Williams.
0: Yeah.
1: Gotta love some Sonny Boy.
0: Let's
1: he was the
0: deep.
1: King of cool. All right.

somebody else. I may have to wash it, may have to sew, I may have to cook.

0: said, here's one of the finest vocalists out there today, female vocalist. Her name is Catherine Russell. And she was doing the lead vocals here for Jimmy Vivino and his band he calls the Black Italians. And that song was called Soulful Dress. And we were just discussing if Marcia Ball had done that one, and we think she had. We think she had done Soulful Dress.
1: She didn't know she had an album by that title, so it could have been a different song, but it sounded familiar, too.
0: Yeah.
1: I think could be something that had been done before.
0: It's called 13 Live, Jimmy Vivino and the Black Italians. There's some mighty tasty material on this CD, too.
1: Well, I talk about mighty tasty. That was the band right before called Blue Lunch, a little instrumental thing called Rapid Shave. That's for you saxophone fans out there and horn fans. That was that was some stuff. Old Chef had to put the headphones on here and check out a little bit on that. And the head was bobbing pretty good.
0: Yes.
1: A little bit of jazz influence in there. But Blue Lunch is the name of that CD.
0: We always laugh about how you can, if it's an instrumental, you can name it anything you want to. And Rapid Shave, that conjures up scary images to me.
1: Don't be scared. Don't be scared. Just dig it.
0: When it comes to shaving, I don't want to do it rapidly.
1: Yeah. Take your time, son. Take your time. And James Armstrong, right before that, Devil's Candy.
0: Yes, Blues at the Border. James Armstrong, right before that, Root Doctor. Blues will take good care of you. Now, there's the truth right there.
1: Isn't that the truth? Root Doctor's from Michigan. And still working real hard. They're out there in a little different configuration. A few members have been changed, but I think some of the heart and the soul have been the same.
0: Yes.
1: Memphis Slim before that, and Sonny Boy Williamson. Help me. Memphis Slim doing Three Women Blues, and Sonny Boy kicking us off here at the Friends of Blues radio show, and doing it the way it ought to be done.
0: Yes, indeed. Hope you're enjoying what you're hearing out there, because we're sure having a good time playing it for you in the studio here.
1: Anybody ever been to Clarksdale?
0: Yeah, Clarksdale, Mississippi.
1: Well, next up, we're going to do it like they do it in Clarksdale. And if you get down there, you can certainly go to some juke joints and you can hear this man, too. You can hear Super Chicken. Super Chicken is really cool. So let's hear something from Super Chicken. And this is how they do it in Clarksdale.
0: Yeah, it's called the Old Delta Blues Scraps.

I side that scrapbook, but a lot of these old scraps that the old blues players left behind. Old Delta blues scraps.

Wait a minute, chicken. That was an old chicken leg right there. All right.

0: W.C. Clark there, the godfather of the Austin scene.
1: Yeah, a mentor to Stevie Ray Vaughan and Jimmy Vaughan.
0: Austin, Texas is W.C. Clark. Love W.C. Yeah. Still down there doing it today, too.
1: Yes, he is. That was called Midnight Hour Blues.
0: And then we heard from Sun Seals. Ain't that some shame from Sun Seals. Sun Seals is not with us anymore, but boy, he sure did leave a mark. Isn't that a wonderful thing about all this music and being able to record? Because when they're long gone, they're not gone.
1: Right.
0: You know, remember Hooker said that? He said, when I'm gone, I ain't gone. Because he's left his music.
1: And
0: you can always listen to him on music, and they live forever that way, and that's great.
1: Yep, that's the beauty of art. Right before that, Michael Burks, the late, great Michael Burks. That particular song was called Little Juke Joint. The name of the CD on Alligator Records is Show of Strength. And cautionary tale for everybody, I guess we hear about if you're riding on an airplane, you need to get up and walk around a little bit every hour, every 2 hours. Don't just sit right there. You know, you may have an eight-hour flight, but don't just sit there for 8 hours. And something like that, I think, is what happened to Michael Burks, where a blood clot had developed in his leg. And when he got to the airport and started walking down the hallway there, why, it broke loose and hit his heart, and that was all she wrote.
0: Yep,
1: was just that's a sad, sad deal.
0: That was a shame, and I'll never forget. You and I got the invite to attend his wedding reception at Helena at the King Biscuit Festival across the levee.
1: Yes.
0: He had a little campground set up, and they had quite a display there. And remember all the good seafood and the spread of food there?
1: Yeah.
0: We were there a little bit late, but there were some scraps left.
1: Yeah.
0: A little wine, that was good.
1: Michael always camped there at the King Biscuit Blues Festival. Of course, he was Arkansas boy, I think.
0: Mm-hmm.
1: And he always camped there. And, he got married that year. And so just, you know, so glad he won the Blues Music Award, but it would have been so much better if he could have been here to received it in person.
0: Don't need those flowers after we're gone. Let's do it while we're here.
1: Right.
0: And then we took that little trip to Clarksdale from Super Chicken, old Delta Blues scraps. That's about what you'd hear down there from Super Chicken. Gotta love Super Chicken. He's everywhere when you get down there. He's kind of the ambassador of the Delta region. Super Chicken's always there with his smile and just so happy. And
1: homemade guitars.
0: Yeah.
1: Makes out of 5 gallon gas cans. And one of them, he's got the hub of a ceiling fan, the round hub of a ceiling fan. He's turned into a guitar.
0: He's fun. He was nephew of Big Jack Johnson. His last name is Johnson. I think he's his nephew.
1: Yes, yep.
0: Big Jack Johnson and Oilers fame. All right, that catches us up here, the Friends of Blues Radio Show, Shuffle Shoes, and Dr. Sky Dobro. And we're going to see what we can jam in here before we get to this top of the hour. And you know what I'd like to do? I'd like to do something from Little Milton.
1: I love it.
2: Sorry, Mr. Sky Dobro, Friends of the Blues, gonna interrupt that syndicated incredible show. I love learning a lot about blues history, especially from like Arkansas region. Good stuff. My name is Jonas. This is Walking Those Blues Away. I'm a little late. I was hanging out with a bunch of KRN and DJs. Thanks to KDB for hosting us hooligans at her establishment. Good food, good company. A lot of volunteers in that room who have been given their passion of music and their energy and their love for decades. Probably a couple hundred years worth of volunteership in that room, I'd say. All right. My name is Jonas. This is Walking Those Blues Away. I'll be with you until 7 o'clock. Stick around.

It's 6:04 in Juneau. You're tuned to KRNN FM, Music and Arts in the Capital City. This is Walking Those Blues Away. My name's Jonas. Just getting started, a little late. I get things cooking with some Booker T, MGs, no onions here. This is just hip hugging. And I hope the party at the KRNN DJ recognition is kicking and turned up loud. Thanks for tuning in.

U.S. 41. His given name was Lucky. Well, that was Tom Petty and the Heartbreakers from the album Mojo, which was, I guess, the first album in like 8 years that was recorded with Tom Petty and the Heartbreakers. And a lot of the tracks were done in one take, no overdubs, recorded kind of blues style. Got a very Allman Brothers and recorded in a barn feel to it, for lack of a better term. And that was Tom Petty. Before that, we heard the new music from Eddie Ninevolt. That was the title track from his album Blowing Up. It just came out on Easy Eye Sound Records. We had some classic Black Keys way back from their Fat Possum Records release from 2003, Thick Freakness. They're doing Have Love Will Travel, which is an old tune by Richard Berry, and made famous maybe like by the late 60s sort of psychedelic punk band Here Are the Sonics. They did a version of it, and apparently Have Love Will Travel is a pun or a play on the popular TV show, Western series at the time, Have Gun Will Travel. We had Booker T and the MGs doing the Hip Hugger. That's from a Stax re-release in 1998. We had new music from Grace Potter. This is her brand new record called Trespasser. It's out on Mother Road Records. We heard Gasoline. Grace Potter played here, I think, for Jazz and Classics years ago, and I lost track of her for a while, but she's still putting out music, incredible music. I think the record she put out in 2025, which didn't get a whole lot of recognition, it was like a discarded record she had recorded with T-Bone Barnett like 10 years ago. So I'm going to dig into it. I just learned that somewhere. And then we had Joanne Shaw Taylor also on a brand new record called Tired of Being Right. That was the title track from that album. And we started off the set with the New Moon Jelly Roll Freedom Rockers doing blues guitar from their album. Yeah, the New Moon Jelly Roll, all that, Volume 2. And these were recorded like mostly during COVID. Featured Charlie Musselwhite, Alvin Youngblood Hart, Jimbo Mathis, like Jim Dickinson, Luther and Cody Dickinson. Really amazing tour de force of grooves just from North Mississippi Hill Country. Can't get enough of that, and it's really loosey-goosey, as they say in the outro to one of their songs. All right, my name is Jonas. This is Walking Those Blues Away. Thanks for spending some of your Saturday night with me. I'm going to get into some, keep this kind of Southern blues thing going. We're going to hear one from Reverend Peyton's Big Damn Band, and then new music to me from Ray Wiley Hubbard. We'll hear something old, something blue, and then maybe something new. Stick around.

All right, that's Booker T grooving on the Hammond B3 there with the MGs. Steve Cropper, we lost semi-recently on guitar there, and the whole Stax ensemble there, or the Muscle Shoals ensemble behind him. Before that, we heard from Kitty, Daisy, and Lewis doing Buggin' Blues. Got to see them open up for a band at the Doug Fir in Portland. It was great. Trio, brother, two sisters, they lay it down. We heard from Tom Petty and the Heartbreakers doing Jefferson Jericho Blues from Mojo for that. New music to me from Willie T. Taylor. Name of the song you heard was The Lazy Third Eye. The refrain, I want to let the music back in again.

I want to let the music back in again. I want to let the music back in again. Good stuff. It's a 2018 release called Damn Good Dog. I'm sure you got one of those. We had Pat Reedy doing Road Sick Blues from album of the same name. Ray Wiley Hubbard with Wanna Rock and Roll? You Wanna Hoochie Coo? And we started off the set with Reverend Peyton's Big Damn Band doing I'll Pick You Up If the Damn Thing Starts. From the record Dance Songs for Hard Times from Family Owned Records. And if you're wondering how big the Reverend Peyton's Big Damn Band is, there's three people in that band: guitar, washboard, and drums. Incredible stuff if you can handle big bands. My name is Jonas. This is Walking Those Blues Away. Thanks for tuning in. I want to give another shout out to the crew over at KDB's, KRN and volunteers, having a good time listening to good music. All right, we're going to fade out Booker T here, get into some, probably some Stones. And then we're going to hear a couple, some Amy Winehouse-influenced music. And then one that I don't necessarily agree with, but I like the sentiment and the sound. Stick around.

0: Well, I know Rick Jagger's no good. I mean, he's an amazing musician, but I'm sure he's no good in his own way. You're listening to Mick Jagger and Friends from the Rolling Stones doing You Know I'm No Good, which is an Amy Winehouse tune from her album Back to Black, but it's from the Stones' latest Polydor Records release, Foreign Tongues. And, you know, the Stones, they do a decent impersonation of Amy Winehouse and the Dap Kings, which is Sharon Jones' band, which backed Amy Winehouse on Back to Black. Well, it's good. All right. Fade that out. My name is Jonas. This is Walking Those Blues Away. Thanks for spending some of your Saturday evening with me. We're going to join Cafe Jazz in Progress momentarily. Get you caught up on that closing set, and then we'll have a couple announcements before easy into the good grooves. We had an Amy Winehouse set there. The Stones doing You Know I'm No Good, and then Amy Winehouse doing Back to Black from her final studio record, produced by Mark Ronson. And, you know, I think it's got like a re-release coming up here. It's originally like a 2005 recording, so we should be coming up 2006. So, yeah, 20 years. It's coming out on Island, and a lot of, I think there's some re-released, some previously unreleased cuts and demos from that album on the reissue. We heard from Jesper Lindell, some blues from Sweden, doing "I Can't Stand the Rain," which, you know, I can't, but I can. I bet you can relate. We also heard from the Rolling Stones doing "I Got the Blues" from Sticky Fingers on vinyl. So glad to still have a vinyl collection here at the studio. And then we had Booker T and the MGs doing "Behave Yourself" from Green Onion's Mono. All right, that's it. I'm going to try not to be selfish and put on more music. I'm going to let you learn about some things and then join Cafe Jazz in Progress. You're tuned to KRNN FM 102.7. FM and 103.1 here in the capital city, music and arts for your ears. Stick around.
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The 1967 version of the Monterey Jazz Festival Orchestra featuring Dizzy Gillespie opens this hour of Cafe Jazz. The album is titled 93 Gil Fuller, Groovin' High. This is Gene Knight with Cafe Jazz. We enjoy big band, bebop, and the beyond. We like our vinyl.

That was the title cut to Plas Johnson's album titled Grease Patrol, L.A. 55. It's a 1983 release on Corel Music. Before that, we had the last of the Blue Devils, Jay McShann on Atlantic Records, 1978 release for McShann. We had Flip Phillips before that from a release on the Bob Thiel Records label, 1975, Bob's Belief. And we started out with Red Allen's All-Stars. This is Gene Knight with Cafe Jazz. We enjoy big band, bebop, and the beyond. We feel like we've got the vinyl solution. Up next, Sarah Vaughan.

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Sing

Lou Tobacken performing everyone's favorite, Summertime, on the RCA Records release, titled Trackin'. Lou on the flute, Toshiko Akiyoshi on piano, Bob Doherty on the bass, and Shelly Mann on drums. I don't know if Lou and Toshiko were married at the time, but I'm sure that the relationship was close, 1976 for the two of them. Nothing like working with a soulmate. And Sarah sings soulfully, Love in Vain. This is Gene Knight with Cafe Jazz, playing big band, bebop, and beyond. We'll continue with the Barry Harris Sextet.

0: little classic Blue Note to end that set, Art Taylor, from the album titled A.T.'s Delight, Saida's Song Flute. Dave Burns on trumpet, Stanley Turrentine on tenor saxophone, Wynton Kelly on piano, Paul Chambers on the bass, Art Taylor the drummer. Before that, we listened to Mel Torme from my favorite Bethlehem Collections. This is from Volume 10 from the Bethlehem Collection from 1976. Mel Torme and What Is This Thing Called Love? And we opened on Prestige label with Mr. Barry Harris's Sextet Luminescent.
1: Charles Tolliver to end the hour from the great trumpet legends, 1969. 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
1: Hey there, friends. I hope you're enjoying the show. This is Deke Dickerson, and I'm telling you that you're listening to KRNN Radio, Juneau.

It's a Hank Mobley release dated 1961, another workout, a sequel to a very popular release titled Workout, with Mobley on the saxophone and Wynton Kelly on piano, Paul Chambers the bassist, Philly Joe Jones on drums, and Grant Green on the guitar. That was Hello Young Lovers. This, by the way, is a re-release that dates back to 1985. This is Gene Knight with Cafe Jazz.

0: That's Mississippi-born Mose Allison. Mose Allison at his best from the Giants of Jazz release on Warner Brothers. Pull that one from a disc. And before that, recorded live at the Monterey Jazz Festival in 1965, Dizzy Gillespie. Trinidad Goodbye, Gillespie on the trumpet. Did some vocals on here, too, with James Moody, Kenny Barron, Christopher White, Rudy Collins, and Big Black, conga player. That one's pulled from disc 2, a 2007 release, recorded live at the Monterey Jazz Festival, Dizzy Gillespie. And the set opened with Ray Charles and Betty Carter with a classic, It Takes Two to Tango. This is Gene Knight with Cafe Jazz, where we do enjoy big band bebop and beyond.
1: Ooh, it's almost 2. Been sitting here wishing

me.

That song for my father, with George Benson on guitar, Clark Terry on trumpet, Garnett Brown on the trombone, Arthur Clark, George Marsh, Paul Griffin, Chuck Rainey, Leo Morris, recorded 1968 on a compilation titled Welcome to the Jazz Club, a 1989 disc release. Before that, from the album titled Very Tall, the Oscar Peterson Trio featuring Milt Hinton, that was John Brown's Body. And the set opened with Dinah Washington from 1962. That was an LP. We had that one on vinyl. It was Drinking Again. This is Gene Knight with Cafe Jazz.

0: That's what has become a contemporary standard. That's A Look of Love, written by Burt Bacharach. We remember back in those days, at least I hope you do, and if not, then I'm a senior citizen already, but we got that off of the Roots label, Roots Records, 1976. Horace Silver began that set from an album that's been around for a while, since 1956. Six pieces of Silver, Horace Silver Quintet, Donald Byrd, Hank Mobley, Horace on piano, and Doug Watkins on bass, and Lewis Hayes on drums. 1956, from the album titled Six Pieces of Silver, that was Virgo. This is Gene Knight with Cafe Jazz.
1: 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This is Crisis. And remember, if you enjoy the music here on Cafe Jazz, let your radio programmers know. 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

The Soul of Jazz with Jamal Ahmed. Thank you so much for tuning in to another edition as I give you the best in modern soul and jazz culture with that lucid global twist and, of course, some of those classic bits, giving you the best in the new school urban alternative and alternative jazz. And we just heard music coming from the man representing the Big Easy. We're talking about New Orleans and drum extraordinaire Jamal Batiste. Right now, we got sounds coming from saxophonist Nubia Garcia out of the UK. She is really representing that new era of UK jazz. We're going to play one entitled Set It Free, featuring Richie right here on the Soul of

The Soul of Jazz with Jamal Ahmed. Great sounds coming from the young band known as Ebi Soda out of England. They call that one Yoshi Orange, the Ash Walker remix. Nice dub business right there. And before that, sounds, I love that one. Had to go back to the early aughts, the early 2000s. And that was from the group known as Sure I Can out of Sweden. They call that one In Your Arms from the album Waypoints. Before that, we have the Jazz Chronicles, a nice acid jazz inspired tune entitled Bologna. Of course, a nice nod to Italy. And we kicked it all off with Nubia Garcia out of London Town and Set It Free featuring Richie on the vocal. Right now, I'm going to take you back to that golden era of jazz funk. Going to go back to the late 70s music coming from the legendary drummer Harvey Mason, who's played with so many folk from Donald Byrd to, Herbie Hancock. I mean, I could keep naming names. He is really that guy. And of course, he is also a member of the jazz supergroup 4Play. Going to play one entitled Madagi from the classic album Marching On right here on The Soul of Jazz.

The Soul of Jazz with Jamal Ahmed. Great down-tempo vibe right there coming from the band known as Hard Candy. And they call that one Yonder. Before that, we had some nice beat business coming from Mike Miami and The Light. Great sounds coming from the man Frank McComb and DJ Spinner representing Brooklyn. And they call that one It's Gonna Be All Right. And we kicked it all off with classic jazz funk from the legendary drummer Harvey Mason and Modaji from the album Marching On. Right now we got sounds coming out of Dallas from vocalist Ndambi. And of course, she got her start singing back up with Miss Erica Badu in the late 90s. Gonna play one entitled Can't Change Me right here on The Soul of Jazz.

The Soul of Jazz with Jamal Ahmed. Music right there from the band known as Bronze, Silver, and Brass. Nice horn-driven funk, and they call that one Conrad's Lesson. Before that, we had some Afro-funk coming from the United Disco Organization featuring the man representing Ghana, KOG, and Fill It For Yourself. And we kicked it all off with sounds from Ndambi out of Dallas, Texas. And she called that one Can't Change Me. Right now we got music coming out of Australia from keyboardist Mr. Nick Marks. Loving his sound. He calls this one Back to Life right here on The Soul of Jazz.

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2: Hey, this is Bud Johnson from Acoustic Accents, inviting you to join me each week for an hour of great roots, folk, and Americana music. 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

The Soul of Jazz with Jamal Ahmed. Thank you so much for tuning in to another edition as I give you the best in modern soul and jazz culture with that lucid global twist and, of course, those classic bits. And speaking of classic bits, had to go back to the late 70s right there. I think 1979 was when that was recorded. Music out of Brazil coming from the crew known as Azimuth. And they call that one Partido Alto, recorded back in 1979 at the Copacabana in Rio de Janeiro. And before that, we had sounds coming from the ABs. I always love that one. And they call that one Deja Vu. Right now, we got sounds coming out of South Africa by way of Holland from Joya Muai. I love this kind of soulful jazzy joint entitled Open Hearts right here on the Soul of Jazz.

The Soul of Jazz with Jamal Ahmed. Music right there coming from the AC Soul Symphony, showing love to MFSB and Metamorphosis. And they call that one Metamorphosis. Of course, that comes from the mind of producer and label owner Dave Lee out of the UK. And before that, we had music coming from Joya Muai and Open Hearts. Right now, this is my set for all the lovers of the dance. We've got music coming from the man Shantone Black. Gonna play one I used to play in the early 2000s. And he calls this one Search for the Sun, the Platinum Remix, right here on The Soul of Jazz.

The Soul of Jazz with Jamal Lachmed. Wonderful, soulful dance vibes right there. We just heard music coming from the crew known as Dyfias, featuring Natasha Watts on vocals, and they call that one Time Will Never Stop. We have music coming from Opal Opal out of Sweden and Angela Johnson, showing love to her hometown of Buffalo, New York, and they just call that one Buffalo. And we kicked it all off with Shantone Black and Search for the Sun, the platinum remix going back to the early 2000s. Right now, going to give you some new school Afrobeat, Afrofunk coming from Afla Saki and Afrique Bawantu. They call this one It's Not Easy, right here on The Soul of Jazz.

The soul of jazz with Jamal Ahmed, great Afro-inspired sounds coming out of Chicago from the man known as Rahan, and he called that one Fire from the album The Ones. And before that, Afla Saki and Afrik Bawantu, and It's Not Easy, some new school Afrobeat-inspired funk. Thank you so much for tuning in to another edition. I want to thank my engineer and editor, Mr. Jami Wellman. Going to get out of here with sounds coming from the man who literally created the term and invented the term acid jazz. We're talking about the UK's own Chris Bangs from his latest LP entitled Dream World. He calls this one My Soul. Until next time, please take care, be safe, and of course, keep it soulful. Peace.

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1: Thanks for stopping by the New Urban Jazz Lounge. We celebrate music, but in particular contemporary jazz with touches of urban and Brazilian flavors. Bob Baldwin here. How you guys doing? Did you enjoy the World Cup? Spain shocked the world by beating Argentina. Amazing, amazing performance. That was nice. I enjoyed that. Let's get into some smooth jazz in hour number one, and I will be playing the long-awaited album by yours truly in hour number two. Let's get started with D.S. Wilson with Nuance here at the New Urban Jazz Lounge. We are in session.

Huge Groove with the Phoenix, his latest release here at the New Orleans Jazz Lounge, brand new album. He's been off the scene for a couple years, so glad to see him back. We're from Najee and Will Downing with Catch a Feeling. Hot record on the radio these days. Joaquin Joyner on the sax with Boss Remix. Down to the Bone, tasty music called Get Up and Dance, and D.S. Wilson got it started with Nuance. We got something really hot from guitar man Nils, who does a really nice version of a Frankie Beverly tune, and it's hot, as well as Aziza Miller and some more Rodney Franklin around the corner here at the New Urban Jazz Lounge.

settle no more. Huh. 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

You're listening to the New Urban Jazz Lounge, where you hear great legends like Quincy Jones, Sergio Mendez, Stevie Wonder, David Sample, Oscar Peterson, Will Downing, Bob James, Pat Metheny, Norman Connors, and much, much more. Here at the New Urban Jazz Lounge, music for your soul.

very exciting track from a group called Caldera. They were hot in the 70s and 80s. They teamed up with Diarrhea on vocals, singing them high notes with a track called Sky Islands here at the New Urban Jazz Lounge, title track. Also heard from Rodney Franklin. We've been exploring his catalog for a while, and we've been playing him throughout the journey of New Urban Jazz going back to 2008. That's the way I feel about your love from Rodney Franklin. We heard from Aziza Miller, something brand new from New York, New York. I'm That Woman. That's Aziza doing it all. Piano, writing, singing. Nice. Neil's got it started with Joy and Pain as we lost Frankie Beverly not too long ago. But his music is eternal. And Neil's put a beautiful spin on a great classic from Mr. Frankie Beverly, who is no doubt smiling on this arrangement. Around the corner, we got some Chaka Khan, but not the Chaka Khan you know. How about the jazzier side of Chaka Khan? Teaming up with Freddie Hubbard, Stanley Clark, Lenny White. Yeah, that's the next thing you're going to hear. As well as Carmen Lundy here at the New Urban Jazz Lounge.

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0: Wonderful track, title track from Rodney Franklin on the keys with Skydance here at the New Urban Jazz Lounge as we fade out hour number one. Heard from Deja Von with Namundo de Paz and two wonderful tracks from two wonderful vocalists, Carmen Lundy doing contemporary with Don't You Worry Your Head About It, and Chaka Khan flipping the script, doing some straight ahead with Freddie Hubbard, Stanley Clark, Lenny White, and Chick Corea, a track called High Wire. She started to explore her jazz roots after she did a really slick version of Night in Tunisia back in 1981. Lenny White reached out to her and created this wonderful environment from an album called Echoes of an Era that came out in 1992. Hope that you enjoy that. As we wrap up hour number one, if you missed any part of the show so far, newurbanjazz.com, click a button that says On Demand. We'll take care of the rest. And also, we have an app for you. I got a live show coming up in Baltimore at Keystone Corner on August 1st, Saturday, August 1st. For more information, bombbaldwin.com. And in hour number two, the long-awaited album that I've been trying to get y'all to hear for quite some time is finally out. It's called Bespoke. And I'm going to share it with you in hour number two. So if you like Bob Baldwin music, please stick around and hang out with us for the entire duration. 1 hour down, one to go.
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Welcome back to hour number two. This is the New River Jazz Lounge. Bob Baldwin here. You there. We've got a wonderful hour for you. I've been working on this album called Bespoke for many, many, many, many months, and it is finally out, and I'm going to play the entire thing for you. Some of the tracks you may have already heard in singles, but I'm going to play it for you nonetheless and give you a little narration along the way. Let's get it started with a track called Caribbean Breezeway. It's something I wrote when I was in Tobago last summer and called on two wonderful musicians, Mr. Andy Norrell and Clifford Charles, helping me out on this one. Caribbean Breezeway here at the New River Jazz Lounge. We're back in the groove.

just about 20 years ago, I had the opportunity of working with these fine young men from Brazil. They call themselves Azimuth. They are the first contemporary Brazilian jazz band to pop up in the mid-70s. These guys are in their 80s now. Had a chance to work with them 20 years ago in Brazil. It was a blast. We reunited in 2024 in Brooklyn at the Brooklyn Bowl. I sat in with them one evening at the Brooklyn Bowl. It was a blast. We reunited, broke bread, and we hooked up with their wonderful track, Last Summer in Rio, a record that was really big for them in the late 70s. So that's yours truly with Azimuth and Cafe de Silva on percussion from the brand new album Bespoke. Hope that you enjoyed that. We heard a track called Love Will Find a Way, the great Lionel Richie classic that he wrote with Greg Fillinganes, and always one of those favorite tunes of mine back in the 80s. So we redid it. Hope that you enjoyed that. We heard a track called Rise Above It, which I wrote during COVID. It's one of those things, you're in the house and you're trying to figure out what's going on with this disease, and you want to do everything you can to take care of your family, protect your family, and rise above the situation. So that's a track called Rise Above It. Got it started with Caribbean Breezeway, something I wrote on vacation with my family in Tobago. Had a chance to work with Andy Norrell and Clifford Charles. I called Andy before I got off the island because I wrote the song in the hotel room and said, oh man, I got a tune for you I think you sound great on. And he obliged, and it was an honor to play with him. Caribbean Breezeway. Around the corner, more music from the brand new album, which you just heard, Bespoke. We got some more tracks to share with you for the very first time. So that hope that you enjoy. So we hope that you enjoy the journey through the album Bespoke here at the New York Jazz Lounge.

0: Something brand new from yours truly. The album Bespoke and features a gospel pianist on this track. The song's called Ocean View. The pianist's name is Kevin Wade, fantastic musician out of Harlem. He tapped me to produce his record for him, and we ended up doing a collaboration, so it was wonderful. That's Kevin on piano, and I was playing the synth. Hopefully that you enjoyed that. We heard Hypnotic. Hep is the new hip. 100 Years of Cool, which I dedicate to my father. Heard a wonderful track called Veradero. I didn't write it. Written by a Brazilian by the name of Jabushko. And he wrote this very, very wonderful track when he had a trip to a small city in Cuba at a coffee shop. Nice. Veradero. And we got to start with Beijo Parchito, which features a wonderful guitarist who I've known for a very long time. His name is Toninho Horta. Toninho wrote an interlude for Earth, Wind & Fire many, many years ago, which was inspired by the first half of the tune that you heard. So for those who know that Brazilian rhyme, it was inspired by a wonderful guitarist out of Brazil by the name of Toninho Horta. I had a chance to work with him on this track and have him singing Portuguese, and he had me singing Portuguese. I don't know how well that went, but we had fun doing it. From the album, Bespoke. We got one more set around the corner with three more tracks from this album, which is available today. It's finally out in the street. Hope you guys get a chance to check it out. You can also listen to it at BobBaldwin.com in full length. Around the corner, more music from yours truly. 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

0: We're replaying Last Summer Rio, but this is the Brazil mix, called the Rio mix. Earlier we played the New York City mix. This guy's a little more lively on this one, a little more action, a little more intensity, a little more jungle, a little more Brazilian. From the album Bespoke, brand new music from yours truly. It's out this week. We hope that you get a chance to check it out. That was Azimuth and Cafe Da Silva teaming up with yours truly. Before that, we heard a track called Don't Sweat the Small Stuff. Sometimes the titles mean more than the music, but as you see, it's a laid-back track inspired by a phrase that I say all the time: don't sweat the small stuff. I wrote a wonderful track with Marion Meadows way back in 2000 called A Secret Place, which featured Norman Brown. We recut that record. And a track called You and Me Tonight got things started from the album Bespoke. It was a pleasure finally getting it out and playing it for you. And we'll be playing it on the road here and there and everywhere this summer. So if you get a chance to check us out, please, it will be great to see you. If you missed any part of the show, newurbanjazz.com, click a button. This is On Demand. We'll take care of the rest. I'll be in Baltimore, Keystone Corner, Baltimore, Maryland, August 1st. This is Saturday. Looking forward to that. And we'll be at the Toledo Glass City Jazz Festival playing on Friday, August 14th. Sharing the stage with Miss Lindsay Webster. Looking forward to that as well. So for more information, bobbaldwin.com. And of course, you can check out the new album also at bobbaldwin.com or your favorite retailer. Until next week, please see me in my office in 6 days and 22 hours. You don't want to be late. You don't want to miss any part of this groove. More great music next week. Until we meet again. Signing off. God bless. Peace. Shalom. Ciao.
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This is Blues Before Sunrise. Each week, we examine the forgotten pages of blues heritage, dusting off records by obscure and unknown artists, as well as the immortal bluesmen. So we hope you'll take the time to listen along with us on Blues Before Sunrise. Yeah.

well, the classic version of Harlem Nocturne, Johnny Otis and his orchestra, from September of 1945. And it gets us started on yet another edition of Blues Before Sunrise. I'm your host, Steve Cushing. For the next 5 hours, we're here blowing the dust off of some of the forgotten sounds in blues heritage. Our opening set this week is Cab Calloway.

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Holloway Boogie keeps you groovy 24 hours a day. If you like music with the boogie beat, here's a little ditty that's really all right. It's the Holloway Boogie. It's the Holloway Boogie.

And if you've ever seen the film, at that point, the Nicholas brothers come out and do this spectacular dance. There's Cab Calloway with our opening set, and three of the four sides in that set were actually from the movie Stormy Monday, and those were from the soundtrack. We listened to a studio recording, Calloway Boogie, December 1947. Outside of that, the other three were from the movie Stormy Weather. We started off with Geechee Joe from January 1943, then the Calloway Boogie from December 47. We listened to Sunday in Savannah and the Jumpin' Jive, and both of those were from January 1943 as well. Cab Calloway here on Blues Before Sunrise. Just getting things underway. Generally, when we play something by Jimmy Rushing, we play something by Helen Humes. Why do we do that? Because they were both vocalists in the Count Basie band. Well, this morning we have records by each one of them, by Jimmy Rushing and Helen Humes, that they made under their own names away from the Basie band. Up first, it's Jimmy Rushing.

Jimmy rushing with a recording session. Actually, that was a complete session, four sides, done for the Gotham label in 1950. He was accompanied by a handful of the players in the Basie band. Basie himself was not here. It was Bill Doggett on piano, Emmett Berry trumpet, Rudy Powell on alto, Buddy Tate on tenor, Walter Page on bass, Joe Jones on drums, and a great sound of Vic Dickinson as you heard Jimmy sing and Vic answer on the trombone. Sides we heard in order were Fool's Blues, Lots of Papa, Hey Miss Bessie, and Ain't It Lonesome. Jimmy Rushing on the Gotham label here on Blues Before Sunrise. It's the Blues Heritage Showcase, and I'm Steve Cushing. We've done Jimmy Rushing. Time now to play some sides by Helen Humes. Here we go.

Helen Hume's here on Blues Before Sunrise. It's better to give than to receive from December 1945 on the Philo label. Let's go to the top. Helen Hume's and the Bebop Bounce from 1946 on the Black and White label. Then on the Philo label, it was Helen and Vooit, V-O-O-I-T, Vooit. From 1945, Tom Archer was there on tenor, and it's better to give than to receive from that same session. Hey, here's a record. This came in the mail this past week. Actually, it's a CD, and I've been looking for this for years and years. I've picked up, I'd say right now, I have maybe three or four copies of this same package on the shelf, on LP, originally on the Mercury label. And every one of them is just beat to hell and so scratchy you don't even want to listen to it. It's Little Richard. But this is Little Richard singing gospel music. Let's see, this was done in 1961 for the Mercury label. Quincy Jones does the arrangements, and I'm glad to have it in the collection. If you like it, you can find it out there online as well. It's Little Richard, and he's singing gospel.

0: And there's little Richard. Again, throughout his life, from time to time, he would get tired of all the secular stuff going on and decide to devote himself to the sacred. And here he sings, well, they list it, they say gospel recordings. It's religious recordings, of course, done for the Mercury label in 1961. It's available again. It's called Joy Down in My Heart, the Best of the Gospel Recordings, 1959 through 1962, on the Jasmine label, which is out of the United Kingdom, but it's available online. We heard, in times like these, then it takes everything to serve the Lord, and my desire, and all the arrangements were done by Quincy Jones in 1961. Time for some Hep Harmony. Here are the Ink Spots.
1: Boys, I'm mellow as a honeydew.

And there's Derek Sampson. He was 17 years old at the time these were recorded. Tabletop Boogie from February of 1944, and that was on the, I think, the Davis label. Joe Davis was the producer. Before that, we had the Jive Ink Spots from March 1938, and That Cat Is High. You're tuned to Blues Before Sunrise. It's the Blues Heritage Showcase. I'm Steve Cushing, and that's just about got the first hour. We are going to pause and identify the station, and then we'll be back with all sorts of great records during hour number two to take us up to hour number two. Let's call on Earl Bostick and a bump and grind version of The Very Thought of You.

Yeah, we've heard that one before. Charles Brown and the Racetrack Blues from February of 1946, recorded for the Aladdin label. Actually, those are recorded under Johnny Moore's name. He was the guitar player and the band leader, but it was Charles Brown on piano and vocal that really was the star of the group. Eddie Williams was the third player, and he was the bass player, I guess, sort of modeled up under the King Cole Trio template, where you had piano, guitar, and bass, but no percussionist in the group. It's well known, I think, by everybody who knew Charles, that he was always in trouble because he was addicted to the horses and lost one fortune after another. From February 1946, Charles Brown, Racetrack Blues, gets us started on hour number two of Blues Before Sunrise, and here is Winoni Harris.

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Thought I'd save some dough. 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I knew they'd never know. I got some money back this year, like I always do. They'll have to catch me before I pay Internal Revenue. Good morning, Judge. Why do you look so mean, sir? And Mr. Judge, what can the charges be? If they're

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Last thing that she said to me was, brother, you will pay. She said I'd pay her every week, I'd better never fail. I said before I send you a dime, I'll die right here in jail. Good morning, Judge, why do you look so mean, sir? And Mr. Judge, what can the charges be? If there's been trouble, I will plead not guilty. It must be someone else, you know it can't be me.

It's Tiny Bradshaw from 1950 and Walk the Chalk Line rounding out our set. We started with Winoni Harris and Good Morning Judge from May of 1950. Then Bull Moose Jackson, Chitlin Switch from February of 1946. We listened to Anastine Allen as the featured vocalist with Lucky Millinder in his band. This goes back to April 1947 and Let It Roll, and that led us around to Tiny Bradshaw and Walk the Chalk Line. Yeah, it's funny, all the other groups, it was the front man and their so-and-so band, Tiny Bradshaw. It was just Tiny Bradshaw. It wasn't Tiny Bradshaw and his balladeers or his rocking bandoliers or anything like that. Just Tiny Bradshaw. You're tuned to Blues Before Sunrise, and here is Little Willie Littlefield.

0: Say, Red, let's go to the restaurant and get something to eat, man.
1: Yes, I'm strictly for that, man.
0: Well, I know just the thing to get.
1: Well, tell me so I can get some.
0: Well, listen to me and I'll tell you everything.
1: I'm listening.
0: Here I come.
1: Come on. Hot dog, ain't they very nice? Hot dog, try them once or twice. Hot

Bonnie Davis, along with the Piccadilly Pipers, they call themselves, from 1954, and Don't Be Angry. Rounds out an extended set. Let's see, we started with Little Willie Littlefield and Rockabye Baby, I believe on the Federal label, May of 1953. Little Willie Littlefield, piano and vocal. We had a couple by Cecil Gant, also on piano and vocal. First, You Can't Do Me Right, from 1949. And then I'm a Good Man, But a Poor Man, also from 1949. Speaking of 1949, we had Chris Powell and Hot Dog, April 1949. And then we listened to Bonnie Davis and Angry from 1954. You're tuned to Blues Before Sunrise. I'm Steve Cushing. Time to change the pace here. We'll go back for some pre-war recordings. Let's keep it right here in Chicago on the South Side. One of my favorites, it's Crippled Clarence Lofton on piano.

Sometimes I think I don't. Sometimes.

0: give you my last dollar. I didn't think it was nothing strange.
1: But you turn right round and ask me for 98 cents.

There's Texas Bill Day and Billiken Johnson. You heard him sing the lyrics to Billiken. He's the guy who was doing all those vocal effects. Boy, I wish I was there way back when. I'd throw a dollar in the tip jar to have that guy sit down and never be on another song. That's the Elm Street Blues. Coley Jones on guitar, Texas Bill Day on piano from December 1929. Let's see, we started with Crippled Clarence Lofton and the Policy Blues from April 1935. Crippled Clarence, piano and vocal, Big Bill Brunzi, guitar, and everybody in the audience, hold up your hand if you know what 369 stands for. We had classic blues singer Ida Cox and the Blue Monday Blues, Lovey Austin, piano, from July 1923. We had Ethel Waters and Lonesome Swallow, from August 1928, James P. Johnson on piano. We listened to Coot Grant and Sox Wilson, the husband and wife team, sort of the second liners behind Butterbeans and Susie. Their tune here was pretty good. Find Me at the Greasy Spoon from October 1925. It was a Fletcher Henderson band that had Louis Armstrong in it, also Buster Bailey on clarinet, Charlie Green on trombone, and that led us around to Texas Bill Day and the Elm Street Blues. Time now for our vintage gospel set, and let's start it with the Wright Brothers.

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1: Amen.
0: We often talk about the high cost of living.
2: Yes.
0: But there's nothing in this whole world
2: yes.
0: that has cost God and man yes. as much as sin.
2: Yes.
0: Sin.
2: Yes.
0: Sin.
2: Yes.
0: The high cost of sinning.
2: Yes.
0: When we talk about sin, it's the most expensive thing in the universe.
2: Yes.
0: Nothing.
2: Yes.
0: All in nothing.
2: Yes.
0: You may talk about a Tiffany diamond.
2: Yes.
0: You may talk about your great building.
2: Yes.
0: And you may talk about your automobile.
2: Yes.
0: But hear me, my brothers and sisters, there's nothing that costs so much as that little thing we call S-I-N. Sin is the most expensive thing in the universe.
1: Amen.
0: Nothing in all of God's wide domain has cost as much as sin. Sin, pardoned or unpardoned, it costs is infinitely high. Pardon, it falls chiefly on the great atoning substitute. Sin! Sin turned the Garden of Eden, the most beautiful garden in all the world, made paradise, lost paradise, and turned Eden into a graveyard. Sin! Sin! Oh, that word, sin! Sin made an angel that was created to adore and worship God. Made him a sinner.
2: Yes.
0: Demon that shall curse him through all the ages of eternity.
2: Yes.
0: Sin! All that little word, sin!
2: Yes.
0: The high cost of sinning.
2: Yes.
0: Sin has robbed man
2: yes.
0: of God's
2: yes.
0: love.
2: Yes.
0: Drove him out of the Garden of Eden.
2: Yes.
0: And God placed an angel there with a flaming sword
2: yes.
0: that came him back from the tree of life.
2: Yes.
0: Sin! Oh, sin! The wages of sin is death,
2: oh.
0: but the gift of God is eternal life.
1: Amen.
0: Sin! Made man lose the image of God when he fell in the garden. Sin drove Adam out of the garden. It was sin that brought death and sickness into the world. My brothers and my sisters, that little sin

Yeah, there's Radio 4 from 1952. Blood Done Signed My Name. I've had this kicking around, but I don't know that we brought the Radio 4 in. If we played them, I don't remember. Rounds out our set for this week. We started with the Wright brothers out of Texas. Six brothers, all from the same family. They actually were Wright brothers from May of 1940. Shady Green Pastures. Then Black Billy Sunday, the Reverend J. Gordon McPherson, The High Cost of Sin from January 1931. We had the Soul Stirrers from February of 1950 and Right to the Tree of Life. And here we have the Radio 4 and Blood Done Sign My Name. It's our vintage gospel set. For this week, we're going to pause and identify the station. And we'll be back with hour number three. We hope you'll hang around.

0: It's hour number three of this week's Blues Before Sunrise. I'm your host, Steve Cushing. This is the hour we play pre-war recordings, everything done before World War II. And this hour in particular, we're going to spend our time listening to records by Thomas A. Dorsey, known as Georgia Tom during the years when he was involved in the blues. Thomas A. Dorsey is also known as the father of modern gospel music, which was later in his career. And we'll play some recordings from both phases. Let's start. Tom Dorsey was born in Georgia back in 1899. He came to Chicago in 1916, and eventually he went to work for Ink Williams, who was involved in, well, I think, first sheet music and then recordings. And Thomas Dorsey became a piano player, part of the staff under Ink Williams, and they would provide musicians for recording sessions and sheet music, that kind of thing. He made his first records with bluesman Tampa Red in 1928, and after a while he dropped out. We'd always heard in the early days of my collecting that his wife and child died, and that's what caused him to convert from the blues into gospel music. But actually he had apparently researched in the ensuing years has said that actually Dorsey was influenced by the Reverend A.W. Nix. He saw him on the recording scene, and Nix tried to convince him to make the conversion over to religious music, which he did after a while. But his wife and child did die while he was gone, and he was involved in gospel music from that point on, maybe 1934, as late as that. But what we'll do is listen first to some records under his own name as a blues man, and these are things that they're not the partnership between he and Tampa Red. Sometimes Tampa Red is on the record, but they're under Georgia Tom's name. And then we'll listen to other things that he did in his career. But this first set sides Georgia Tom as a blues man. Let's start right here.
1: Now, folks like the way we play. Listen while we try to say, Digger and Popper from Tennessee.

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0: Some folks have all of the beautiful flowers, but I can't have even a rose.
1: What?

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0: 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Oh, the rolling mill is done burned down. Oh, the rolling mill is done burned down. 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Now the rolling mill is done burned down. Oh, the rolling mill is done burned down. Oh, the rolling mill is done burned down. Oh, the rolling mill is done burned down.
1: All right, there's a set of signs by Georgia Tom Dorsey, during the phase when he was a bluesman. These are recordings at the same time he was recording with Tampa Red, their partnership, Tampa Red and Georgia Tom Dorsey. Here, Georgia Tom records under his own name. And let's see, I think of all those recordings, I believe only one of them featured Tampa on guitar. We started with Eagle Riding Papa, from July of 1929, Georgia Tom on piano, and a guy named Jones, that's all they list, here on guitar. Then we listened to Grieving Me. This is the record that featured Georgia Tom and Tampa Red together from October 1928. We listened to Georgia Tom and the Darkest Hour from February of 1930. This is ironic because the two guitar-piano duets, Tampa Red and Georgia Tom, Leroy Carr and Scrapper Blackwell, well, and the big names were Tampa Red and Leroy Carr. Here the partners team together. It's Georgia Tom accompanied by Scrapper Blackwell on guitar, The Darkest Hour. Then we listened to Georgia Tom and Ikey Robinson on guitar from January 1929, a tune called Only the Blues. We had Georgia Tom on the vocals, another piano player, Bob Call, on piano from December 1929, and Billy the Grinder. And then we listened to Georgia Tom. This is a session mate to the tune that started the set, Eagle Riding Papa. From that same session, this one, The Rolling Mill Done Burned Down, Rolling Mill Stomp, from July 1929, Georgia Tom piano, and again it was Jones on guitar. You're tuned to Blues Before Sunrise. I'm Steve Cushing, and during this hour we're taking the time to run through a series of sides that were mostly under Georgia Tom's name. This next set is going to feature Georgia Tom, but he was teamed with Hannah May, as she recorded under the name of Kansas City Kitty. These are a lot of fun because they're sort of like Butterbeans and Susie. Some of them are very suggestive and in their lyrics. And we'll start right here from May 1930, a thing called The Doctor's Blues. Again, it's Georgia Tom Dorsey and Kansas City Kitty.
2: Something for me.
3: What's the trouble?
2: My man just beat me up.
3: Oh, I see. Walk in.
2: He knocked me and he kicked me. He beat me both night and day. Oh, doctor.
3: Be quiet. Not gonna hurt you.
2: He knocked me and he kicked me. He beat me both night and day. Doctor, he's so cruel to me.
3: Why don't you have him arrested?
2: And he's done packed his grip. Said he was going away. Oh, doctor, what am I going to do?
3: Take me, you can do better.
2: He knocked me round and beat me, but still I seem to love that man. Oh, doctor, don't hurt that eye.
3: Be still.
2: He knocked me round and beat me, but still I seem to love that man.
3: Oh, that's graveyard love you got, my lady.
2: It's something he's got. Maybe you don't understand. Oh, it's my black doctor.
3: What'd he hit you with?
2: It must have been a blackjack, cause his fists don't feel that way. Put some Vaseline on it.
3: All right, be quiet.
2: It must have been a blackjack, cause his fists don't feel that way. And I was so good to him, too.
3: Now, if he didn't mean to kill you, he put a bump on your head to stay.
2: My black doctor.
3: Oh, no, not much. It's kind of blue.
2: Oh.
3: Now, be quiet, be quiet.
2: I was so good to that man. I did everything I could do.
3: That's all right.
2: Tore up all my clothes.
3: Where'd you get that man?
2: I got him from Mississippi, and I hope he'll go back.
3: Oh, I see. The Mississippi men will do that sometime.
2: They don't miss it.
3: I see what the trouble is about.
2: If he just come back, I'd try him one more time.
3: What, after beating you up like this?
2: I love him, doctor. If he just come back, I'd try him one more time.
3: Well, I guess you know what you want.
2: If I don't satisfy him, I'll break my backbone dry. Are you through, doctor?
3: Yes, you may go now.

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1: Ooh, don't stick that knife in me.
0: Now this knife I got, mama, is about 9 inches long.
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0: that thing's a mess. I mean, that thing's a mess.
1: Ain't no need of talking. That thing's a mess to me. It ain't the worst. It ain't the best.
0: But you sure do handle it with a great success. That thing's a mess. I mean, that thing's a mess.
1: Ain't no need of talking. That thing's a mess to me. It ain't old time. Right up to date. Ought to come in and see.
0: That thing's a mess, folks. That thing's a mess.

0: thing's a mess. I mean, that thing's a mess.
1: Ain't no need to talk. That thing's a mess to me.
2: Run here, sweet daddy. Put your arms around my waist. Come up here and get yourself a little taste.
0: Oh, that thing's a mess. I mean, that thing's a mess.
1: Ain't no need to talk. That thing's a mess to me.
0: Let me put my hand on it. Move it about. Done got hot, now it's running out. That stuff's a mess. I mean, that thing's a mess.
1: Ain't no need to talk. That thing's a mess to me.
2: Don't you let that feeling ruin you.
0: Oh, but it makes me feel so peculiar. I mean, that thing's a mess. You know that thing's a mess.
2: Ain't no need to talk. That thing's a mess
1: to me.
0: You understand me, I know you will. This thing we talking about, the liquor still, now folks, is a mess. I mean, it's a perfect mess.
1: Ain't no need to talk it, that thing's a mess too.

0: been here since I've been gone. Mama, tell me who's been here since I've been gone. Now who's been here since I've been gone? Been 6 months since I've been home. Mama, tell me who's been here since I've been gone.
1: Ain't nobody

0: woman, tell me who's been here since I've been gone. Why don't you tell me who's been here since I've been gone? Now you was a little woman, I took you for my pal. Last 6 months you growed big as a bell. Now tell me who's been here since I've been gone.
1: Ain't nobody been here since you've been gone. Papa, ain't nobody been here since you've been gone.

0: tell me who's been here since I've been gone. 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I brought you in my home, I took you by my side. Look at you now, you grow 4 feet wide. Tell me who's been here since I've been gone.
1: Ain't nobody been here since you've been gone.

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Your songs all sung and your prayers all prayed. 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
1: I'm living easy.

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0: a mystery to me. 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
1: There's George Tom with Kansas City Kitty. And I don't have the specifics, but and I've seen discussions of this online. Kansas City Kitty was thought to be one artist. Hannah Mae was another. And then there was a third name, three women's names. And it turns out, I believe, that they're all the same person, that the people who listen on a regular basis have decided that all three of the artists are the same person. This is a CD, 20 sides in all, that feature Kansas City Kitty and Georgia Tom together. Sides that we just listened to in that set. We started with the Doctor Blues from May of 1930. Georgia Tom Dorsey on piano and vocal, and Tampa Red was there on guitar. Then we listened to Jim's Too Much for Me from December 1930. Georgia Tom, piano and vocal. We had Killing Floor with Kansas City Kitty, Georgia Tom, piano and vocal from November 1930. Then you heard the two of them together, December of 1930, and That Thing's a Mess. I don't know what they're talking about. Also, from that same session, Who's Been Here Since I've Been Gone? And we wrapped it up, Kansas City Kitty and Georgia Tom Dorsey, How Can You Have the Blues? From November of 1930. You're tuned to Blues Before Sunrise during this hour. We're listening to records that feature Georgia Tom Dorsey on piano and vocal. We listened to sides under his own name. We also listened to sides teamed in with Kansas City Kitty. Let's do another set here of sides. These are later in his recording career. I should mention that Georgia Tom basically left the blues around 1932, 1933, and he became heavily involved in gospel music. He's known as the father of modern gospel music and is reputed to have written between 1,000 and 2,000 gospel compositions. The thing that I found ironic about this, and we've done programs on this earlier, was that he very seldom made records of his own compositions. He farmed all the blues compositions that he did out to other people. We did a program featuring all of Georgia Tom's gospel compositions as done by other artists, and otherwise you wouldn't hear them because Georgia Tom really didn't do them. But around 1932 or 34, he pretty much left the blues scene and joined up the gospel set. And in this next set that we have, we're going to have the couple of sides that he made as a gospel singer. He was Thomas A. Dorsey, the gospel singer. That's how he was billed on the records. But I believe these first three are just Georgia Tom as a bluesman under his own name. Here we go.
2: Well, I love is a dainty maid. Oh, she runs on a Pullman train. Runs from here to Baltimore and from there to Bangor, Maine. She comes to town about once a week. Now there ain't no help for that. You wanna know when she's in town? You can tell by the way I act. Now when you see me tipping like a Maltese cat, then my gal's in town. Meet me on the street and I tip my hat. I mean my gal's in town. See me wearing that red big smile, singing and whistling all the while. Instead of crying, I start to laugh. I feel like a broomstick broke in half. See me tipping down the avenue. Oh, my gal's in town. She never tells me what to do when we go messing round. See me tipping folks, there ain't no doubt. You want to know what it's all about. Pass my home and you find me out. Then my gal's in town, I mean. Then my gal's in town. Oh, do

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1: When you see me tipping like a Malteser, I mean my gals in town. 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
0: 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You got to take all your money, throw it against the wall. 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You want me to love you, that's the thing you got to do.
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1: Sure is glad.
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0: maybe it's love that makes me sit around and cry. 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Lord, I want somebody to hold my hand. I'm breaking down, maybe it's the blues that's on my mind.
1: Mamie Smith with her Jazz Hounds was the first to make a big hit in the blues field with her recording of Crazy Blues. Then Ethel Waters, Ma Rainey, Trixie Smith, Clara Smith, Sarah Martin, Sippy Wallace, Eva Taylor, and others. This was something new and a thriving business. Everyone was aspiring to become a blues or jazz singer. At that time, J. Mayo, Ink Williams, had just graduated from Brown University and had joined the staff of Paramount Record Company, which was at that time owned by the Wisconsin Chair Company. Williams acted as manager and scout for all the new talent. I happened to be in the store chatting with George W. Thomas, who wrote Michigan Water Blues. He introduced me to Williams. Then I played over one of my songs. I just want a daddy I can call my own. Williams liked it very much and made arrangements for me to meet Monette Moore and Clarence M. Jones to go over the song for recording. I was very happy if I was going to get, going to have one of my first songs put on record. Monette Moore and Clarence Jones did a good job with the recording. But the release only sold about 5,000 records, and I sold near one-fourth of that number myself. This song began a long period of friendship and association with J. Mayo Williams and Paramount Records. As I was destined to become one of the singing stars in years to come for this record, I began to write more prolifically, and one blues after another fell from my pen. I met songwriters, blues singers, and instrumentalists by the scores. I played my songs for them and taught them to the singers. I did have some luck at recording, as Trixie Smith made my Freight Train Blues on Paramount Records. Please, I'm going to catch a freight train, ride to the end of the line. I'm going to catch a freight train and ride to the end of the line. Don't care where it's going, just trying to find that man of mine.

There's Georgia Tom as Thomas A. Dorsey, a gospel singer, If You See My Savior, from March of 1932, one of the few gospel records that he made. The sides that we listened there, you heard him talking about his career. Those recordings were done in the 1950s, originally for the Riverside label. So he talked about his career. The records, then My Gals in Town from April of 1930. We heard Georgia Tom teamed with Tampa Red, February 1932. If You Want Me to Love You. And you heard Tampa do the voice of the woman's part. That was a lot of fun. After that, Maybe It's the Blues from February of 1930, Georgia Tom, piano and vocal, Scrapper Blackwell on guitar. Again, this is Blues Before Sunrise. We've been listening to Georgia Tom Dorsey. We're going to pause and identify the station. We'll be back with hour number four to take us up to station ID. Here's one of the other gospel tunes that Thomas Dorsey actually recorded. He wrote many, but he recorded very few. This is from March of 1934, and the classic, If I Could Hear My Mother Pray Again.

It's hour number four of this week's Blues Before Sunrise. I'm Steve Cushing. Hour number four starts with Magic Sam.

day, I was walking down the street. 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Now, when we got to eat, I said, him, he said, yeah, Sammy, what's happening? And I told him.

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I heard Mama and Papa talk. I heard Papa tell Mama. Then I heard Mama got up and she told Papa.

Gone, just like that. Eddie C. Campbell, a Dutch band from October 1984. Let's Pick It by Eddie C. to round out an extended set there. Let's go to the top. This is all Chicago. Magic Sam, two times first. I Feel So Good, I Want a Boogie from October 1967. Then Looking Good from July 1967. Two by Otis Rush, first. Down in Houston, I believe, for the Peacock label, and the classic Homework, September 1962. And then for the Cobra label, My Love Will Never Die, from October of 1956. Also, two from Junior Wells. Junior Wells teamed with Earl Hooker and Calling All Blues from May of 1960. And then we listened to Junior and Two-Headed Woman, from October 1957. Are you all aware what a two-headed woman? It's a woman with clairvoyant powers, like a fortune teller, or a witch, or a gypsy. After Junior Wells, we had Harold Barrage from the West Side, and She Knocks Me Out on the Cobra label from 1957. That brought us around to Eddie C. Campbell and his magenta guitar, Let's Pick It, from October of 1984. You're tuned to Blues Before Sunrise. It's the Blues Heritage Showcase. We're down in the alley this hour. I'm Steve Cushing, and this is Albert King.

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on the line. As I love with that woman girl, yeah, she's mine, oh mine. 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
1: 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Henry Gray, Bob Corritore Sessions, Volume 2. All right, Cold Chills was the name of the package. Rounds out our set. We started out with Two by Albert King. First, we had Drowning on Dry Land from 1968. And then we heard All Wrapped Up in Love Again, also from 1968. We heard Johnny Littlejohn on the R. Hooley label, Shake Your Moneymaker, from November 1968. We heard Lee Jackson recorded for the Cobra label and Fishing in My Pond from the year 1956. Also, Willie Maybon recorded for the Chess Brothers and Monday Woman from June 1953. And that brought us around to Henry Gray and Lookout Mabel, which is a cover of, was it L.C. Crockett? I believe had the original here on the west side of Chicago. You're tuned to Blues Before Sunrise. I'm Steve Cushing, and we're down in the alley this hour. Speaking of the west side, we've got a bunch of things that were originally issued. Richard Stams, who's a well-known veteran black DJ during the 50s and the 60s, had his own record label called Foxy, Foxy R&B, and there's a package of things, almost 30 sides, that they put out on the Ace label in the UK, and he's got a bunch of things by Harold Barrage. We'll listen to some of those. If we have time, we'll throw in a couple of extra. These are all things on Richard Stams' Foxy label.

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1: Wait a minute,
0: hold it, let me tell you how it was, and I'm a real hip teacher. It went sort of like this. Way back yonder in a history, before the time of you and me.

Well, you talk about records that fell through the crack. Apparently, our crack wasn't big enough to let that one disappear. Robert and the Rockin' Robins and Romeo Joe, Part 1 from 1962. We listened to Harold Barrage three times. From 1962, You Ought to Love Me. From 1961, A Tune Called a Fool. From 1962, I Was Wrong. And then Robert and the Rockin' Robins, Romeo Joe, Part 1 from 62. Those were all on the Foxy label. Richard Stams, the renowned disc jockey, the crown prince of the blues. It's a picture of him on the CD in an ermine cape, a crown, and a scepter in front of a VW bus. It all hangs together. It's Blues Before Sunrise. We're going to pause and identify the station. We'll be back with hour number 5. Freddie Robinson is going to take us up to station ID with the buzzard.

It's the Mills Brothers going back to February of 1942 and Dreamsville, Ohio. Gets us started on this fifth and final hour of the program. Time now for the Soul Breakfast. And this week, Henry Mancini leads it off.

And breakfast is served. That's Houston Person, along with Joey DeFrancesco on the organ, also Randy Johnston on guitar, Bertel Knox on the drums, Sammy Figueroa on the congas and percussion, and The Party's Over. It's on the Muse label from November of 1989, and it rounds out our soul breakfast. We started with Henry Mancini and his rendition of Claude Thornhill's classic Snowfall from August of 1959. We listened to Nat King Cole. I think we had this in the Salute to Summer. We always include a track off this CD. It features George Shearing playing the piano and Nat Cole singing. It's from December of 1961, and A Beautiful Friendship. We also listened to Lena Horne from 1955, a piece called Fun to be Fooled. That led us to Houston Person and The Party's Over. That's our soul breakfast this week on Blues Before Sunrise. I'm your host, Steve Cushing. Time for us to, oh, wait a minute, we don't jump down in the alley yet. Got a couple by Carol Fran and a couple of sides by Lavelle White. Let's check them out.

there is Lovell White for the Duke label. Stop These Teardrops from 1959, and then Just Look at You Fool from the year 1961, Lovell White. Before that, too, by Carol Fran, we had One More Chance from the year 1960, and we also had After a Night Out from 1962. It's Blues Before Sunrise. Now we're in the alley with Lowell Folsom.

0: yeah, man.
1: What kind of jive you call that?
0: Man, I call this a Texas stomp.
1: Texas stomp?
0: That's right.
1: You don't mind me and T coming in there helping you out, do you?
0: No, man. Come on over here with me now.

0: got some red here in my pocket.
1: There's Big Maceo and Tampa Red teamed together, Tyrell Dixon on the drums, from July 1945 and the Texas Stomp. We started the set with Three Sides by Lowell Fulson, first the classic Sinner's Prayer from 1950, then from 1952, I Love My Baby, and from August 1947, earliest one of the bunch, a thing called the 930 Shuffle. We listened as well to Lloyd Glenn in one of those exotic pieces called the Congo Rumba. Congo Rumba from November of 1950. We listened to Little Walter and the classic backtrack from July 1959. And then we had a pair by Muddy Waters. First, She's So Pretty from January of 1954. And then She's All Right from January 1953, and that brought us around to Big Maceo and the Texas Stomp. And guess what? That's the end of the trail for another week on Blues Before Sunrise. I'm your host, Steve Cushing. We're here each and every week at the same time to blow the dust off a big stack of vintage black recordings. We've got blues and R&B and gospel and all sorts of great things to listen to. I'm going to start planning next week's program as soon as I get away from here. You make plans to join us at that time. And until then, I'm going to leave you with Albatross, and I'm out of here.

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0: This is Symphony Cast from APM, American Public Media. I'm Steve Seal. This week, we're back again at the Royal Albert Hall in London for the largest classical music festival in the world, the BBC Proms. From July through September, music fans enjoy 8 weeks of extraordinary music making with concerts of orchestra, choral, and chamber music. And it's a tradition that's been going steadily since the first Proms concert was led by conductor Sir Henry Wood back in 1895. So why has the Proms proven so successful, so enduring, so popular? Well, it's not brain surgery to figure it out. The Proms is basically one big musical party. Promers, as they're called, are encouraged to forget all of those things that classical music concerts are supposed to be about, the formal dress, the stuffy manners. And they do, as is always evident during any ovation at the conclusion of a performance. A Proms audience is a boisterous one. And when you hear a Proms audience, it's always proof that Promers aren't casual at all about the music. Indeed, this is the time and place to announce your true love for great music loudly and clearly. This time, conductor Thomas Sundegaard leads the Royal Scottish National Orchestra in a festive modern overture, a beloved 20th century staple for piano and orchestra, and a symphony depicting a tumultuous chapter from Russian history. English composer Oliver Nussen's tribute to Stravinsky opens the concert in his gilded fanfare, Flourish with Fireworks. And then, Russian pianist Carol Gerstein is the soloist in Rachmaninoff's glittering Rhapsody on a Theme of Paganini, a set of virtuoso variations on a devilish tune. To conclude, the work once described as a film score without a film, Shostakovich's Symphony No. 11, subtitled The Year 1905. The work's four movements pay vivid homage to the first Russian Revolution, plunging listeners into the violence of its bloody Sunday massacre and the grief and anger that followed. There's lots to get to, so let's take our seats at the Royal Albert Hall for the 2026 BBC Proms Festival. Welcome to APM's Symphony Cast. We'll hand things off straight away to the BBC's Tom Service at the Royal Albert Hall.
1: A symphony of poster paint vividness, historical trauma, and protesting power. Dmitri Shostakovich's 11th, the year 1905, is the gigantic pageant ahead of us in the Royal Scottish National Orchestra's second half here at the Proms this evening. Before then, Carol Gerstein is the soloist in Rachmaninoff's most modernist piece for piano and orchestra, his Rhapsody on a Theme of Paganini, taking us from the Dies Irae plain chant to the jazz age and so much in between. Tonight's conductor, Thomas Sodegar, has been the RSNO's principal conductor since 2018, and he and the orchestra start tonight with one of the most dazzling orchestral pieces of the late 20th century, indeed, that's ever been written, Oliver Nussen's Flourish with Fireworks. Now, Nussen was born in Glasgow. He lived in London and Suffolk near Aldborough before his death 8 years ago. This, though, is the first piece of Oliver Nussen's that Thomas Sodegar has performed.
2: I really wish I met him. I was in Aldborough last year and went into a restaurant, and the owner there couldn't stop talking about Nussen. He was so present somehow in that restaurant, where he sat and how his personality, and I think that comes through in his music. It's so incredibly skilled and so well-proportioned. A little piece that even contains a little scherzo. I really love it.
1: Tonight's conductor, Thomas Sodegar. Well, as Thomas Sodegar was saying, this is a small piece, at least in terms of time. It only lasts 4 minutes or so, but there is so much in it. Applause there as the leader of the Royal Scottish National Orchestra tonight, Maya Iwabuchi, you know, plays the piano that Carol Gerstein soon will to tune the orchestra. There is so much, though, packed in here. It's like a sort of musical black hole. It teems and glitters, infinitely subtle relations in all the material, a firework made of crystal or of stardust. It's also a tribute to the conductor Michael Tilson Thomas and the London Symphony Orchestra, who premiered the piece and for whom it was originally composed in 1988. Oliver Nussen takes the letters of their names, so MTT and the LSO, transforms those into musical notation and then plays with that musical cell throughout this piece. But he achieves so much variety. There are Catherine wheels of colour right in the top of the orchestra, and then things going on with the double basses and brass where bright-eyed monsters seem to tread. Well, applause now here at the Royal Albert Halls. The Royal Scottish National Orchestra get to the feet for tonight's conductor, Thomas Sodergaard. Oliver Nussen's Flourish with Fireworks live here on BBC Radio 3, the home of the Proms, all summer here at the Royal Albert Hall.

0: All of Athens flourish with fireworks. Live here at the Proms, Thomas Sodagar conducted the Royal Scottish National Orchestra. A fantastic concert opener that piece is. Oh my goodness, all that density, all that colour in just a handful of minutes. Well, now, next on tonight's programme, we're going to hear Sergei Rachmaninoff's Rhapsody on a Theme of Paganini, played by the pianist Carol Gerstein. Now, in the 18th of the 24 variations of the tune that make up this piece, there is a jaw-droppingly gorgeous melody. It's made, though, with a conjurer's cunning, as Rachmaninoff turns Paganini's melody on its head. A miracle, then, of abstraction or emotion. I asked Carol Gerstein about that very moment earlier today.
1: It has a structural idea and a very clever one, and then it appears to our ears as this incredibly beautiful, luscious, romantic melody that that must have been just dictated to him by the spirit. And I don't think there's a contradiction here. I think the spirit dictates also with great means of craftsmanship.
2: I was just hearing the ending. It's like a series of doors that keep shutting in your face at the end of this piece.
1: And then, not to make any inappropriate allusions on the radio, but then the piece kind of flushes itself down. So this is also a takedown of the great romantic ending of his earlier concertos, a real triumph. And here the triumph is tinged with this devilish doubt, and then the whole thing kind of negates itself in a great of positive-negative ending, which is fantastically inventive.
0: Tonight's soloist in Rachmaninoff's Rhapsody on the Theme of Paganini, Carol Gerstein. Yeah, and that's the point. This piece really does so much to give the lie to the idea that all Rachmaninoff did was write reheated romanticism in the 1930s and 1940s in exile. As Carol Gerstein was saying, this is full of experimentation and innovation. The end in particular, what he's doing structurally throughout. But then that speaks to who Rachmaninoff was as a character. He was somebody who loved modernism too. His Bauhaus villa, his cars, his obsession with recording technology. Well, here on stage, here at the Royal Albert Hall, Carol Gerstein, Thomas Sodagar, Sergei Rachmaninoff's Rhapsody on a Theme of Paganini with the Royal Scottish National Orchestra, live here at the Royal Albert Hall on BBC Radio 3.

Kirill Gerstein was the soloist in Rachmaninoff's Rhapsody on the theme of Hakkabibi. Here he is accepting the applause from 5,000 and more people here at the Royal Albert Hall tonight. That wonderful whoop at the end, that was well-timed. I mean, that's the whole point. You know, Rachmaninoff sets that up. It becomes this, as Kirill was saying, the way he played that. You know, you think you're going for this huge finish, then doom. It's a wonderful moment of, yeah, modernist wit. Thomas Odegaard conducting the Royal Scottish National Orchestra. And moments of real partnership, that delectable duet between Maya Iwabuchi, the leader of the Royal Scottish National Orchestra tonight, and Kirill Gerstein. And there are so many moments in that score where what you're doing, or what he's doing as the piano soloist is, you know, is duetting with, I mean, accompanying, really, what the orchestra are doing, even in that miraculous tune of the 18th variation. Kirill Gerstein was also telling me about what he calls Russian groove. He means the composers from Rimsky-Korsakov onwards, and you hear that in the orchestration throughout that piece too. Rachmaninoff loved the playing of Art Tatum. He knew that that was the future of what piano playing could be. Kirill Gerstein himself, trained as a jazz musician, had to make a decision about whether he was going to be a jazz musician or a classical soloist in the way he is now. But you hear that subtlety of timing in everything he's doing. Waiting for chords to land, everything, yeah, groove, swung, you know, in just the right way. Thomas Odegaard and Kirill Gerstein at the front of the stage, holding hands and bowing together. Absolutely a partnership, that performance between the soloist and the orchestra. Thomas Odegaard absolutely alive to everything that Kirill Gerstein was doing in order to make that performance happen. I think the Promos want more. Kirill Gerstein is coming on stage. Applause from the orchestra too. This all bodes well. Let's hear what happens.

0: Pianist Carol Gerstein here at the Royal Albert Hall with his choice of encore to follow the Rachmaninoff Paganini Rhapsody. He played Rachmaninoff's Melody, Opus 3, Number 3. I'm Steve Seal, and Symphony Cast is at the 2026 BBC Proms Festival this week, the biggest and longest-running classical music festival in the world. We are honored to be your source here in the United States for these BBC broadcasts every summer. We'll take a pause now from the Beeb and return in just a moment for the second half of our concert as Thomas Sundegaard leads the Royal Scottish National Orchestra in the music of Dmitri Shostakovich, his Symphony No. 11, known as The Year 1905. A reminder that you can hear this concert again from our website, but do it soon because you'll only have access to the Proms concerts for a few weeks. 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

0: Welcome back to Symphony Cast. I'm Steve Seal. We're in London for the 2026 BBC Proms, one of the longest-running classical music festivals in the world. This week, Thomas Sundergaard is leading the Royal Scottish National Orchestra here at the Royal Albert Hall. And for the second half of this concert, a profound and weighty work, the Symphony No. 11 by Dmitri Shostakovich, subtitled The Year 1905. Completed in 1957, the piece commemorates the failed 1905 Russian Revolution. It powerfully depicts the tragic events of Bloody Sunday using 19th century revolutionary and folk songs as its musical core. The piece uses cinematic pictorial music that's been described as a wordless historical film score or a one-act opera without words. At its premiere, it brought Shostakovich massive official Soviet approval and the Lenin Prize in 1958. But like many works by the most famous Russian composer to work under the ever-watchful eye of Stalinist authoritarianism, analysts also view it as a double-edged work that subtly hints at universal oppression and grief rather than pure state praise. Conductor Thomas Sundergaard, music director of both the Minnesota Orchestra these days and the Royal Scottish National Orchestra, where he's been principal conductor since 2017, says that this Scottish orchestra has a particular affinity for the music of Dmitri Shostakovich.
1: Shostakovich in Scotland have always been something that the audience and the orchestra really like. I think it's to do with not only Yavis recording back in the time that became quite famous in the 90s.
2: Nemi Yavi.
1: Yeah, yeah. And the

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1: Feels how actually the people must have felt that just stood on the square in the morning of the 9th of January, 1905. And I'm just so astonished how it develops and how dramatic the symphony goes by. And actually, it doesn't feel like an hour. It runs by so incredibly quick because it's so well proportioned, the symphony. A little bit, this is a very strange way of comparison, but I've always thought that when you separate the trio in Rosenkavalier by Strauss, it has no near the same effect as when you actually experience the whole opera. The whole simplicity about the trio becomes so incredibly touching. And the same thing happens for me here when the cor anglais plays the last tune.
2: In the final movement.
1: In the final movement. And it's so touching the way also that our cor anglais player plays this.
3: Tonight's conductor, Thomas Sødegaard. So here he comes on stage here at the Royal Opera Hall to conduct Shostakovich's Symphony No. 11, the year 1905. Live here on Radio 3 at the Proms. We start in the Palace Square with this uneasy adagio.

0: That bell resounding with defiance in the face of all tyrants. Sounds not only of the year 1905, the subtitle of Dmitri Shostakovich's 11th Symphony, but it's music that screams its message to our world today in a performance like that one. Thomas Odegaard conducting the Royal Scottish National Orchestra here at the Royal Albert Hall, live on BBC Radio 3, the home of the Proms all summer.
1: And SymphonyCast, the home of the Proms here in the United States all summer. Thank you, Tom Service from the BBC. We look forward to rejoining the BBC next week on the program as we continue our annual summer residency at the BBC Proms Festival, the largest and most celebrated annual classical music festival in the world. I'm Steve Seal. Again, a reminder that Proms concerts are available to listen to on our website, too, but only for a few short weeks. This concert featured the music of Oliver Nussan, Sergei Rachmaninoff, and Dmitri Shostakovich. 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In the remaining time, we have a bit more from the Royal Scottish National Orchestra, led by Thomas Sundergaard. Here's a performance of the symphonic fantasy King Roger by Karol Szymanowski on SymphonyCast.

0: The symphonic fantasy King Roger by Karol Szymanowski, performed by the Royal Scottish National Orchestra, led by Thomas Sondergaard, on SymphonyCast. 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APM's SymphonyCast is produced by Daniel Nass, with technical director Michael Osborne and assistance from Tania Major. I'm Steve Seal. We'll see you again next time on SymphonyCast. 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

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I'm Tony Morris. Classical Guitar Alive is broadcast thanks to the generous support of the Augustine Foundation and the Kadosky Family Fund and Charles and Taco Parker and by Augustine Strings, makers of classical guitar strings since 1947. And thanks to a gift in loving memory of Adam Bratcher. Thanks for joining me. This week's edition of Classical Guitar Alive features music by Vivaldi, Bach, Weiss, Sergio Saad, and a world premiere by Konstantin Vasilyev. We'll start with music by Vivaldi. This is his Lute Concerto in D, performed by Angel Romero and the Academy of St. Martin in the Fields.

Opening this week's edition of Classical Guitar Alive, we just heard Ángel Romero and the Academy of St. Martin in the Fields in Vivaldi's Lute Concerto in D Major. This is Bach's Flute Sonata, performed by mandolinist Dorina Frati and guitarist Piera D'Adamo.

mandolinist Doreen Afrati, and guitarist Pierre Adamo in Bach's Flute Sonata. You're listening to Classical Guitar Alive. I'm Tony Morris. Next is music by one of Johann Sebastian Bach's friends, Silvius Leopold Weiss. This is his Lute Concerto in D minor featuring guitarist Lubomir Brodich and the Prague Virtuosi.

Silvius Leopold Weiss's Lute Concerto in D minor, performed by guitarist Lubomir Brabic and the Prague Virtuosi. This is brand new music by Konstantin Vasiliev, his two night ballads dedicated to Irina Kolakova. She's the guitarist on this recording with cellist Felix Volozhenin.

From the latest recording by Irina Kulikova titled It's About the Touch, we've just heard her and cellist Felix Volozhinin in Two Night Ballads by Konstantin Vasiliev. We'll close this week's edition of Classical Guitar Alive with music by Sergio Assad from the Japanese film Natsu no Niwa, or The Summer Garden. It's performed by the Assad Duo.

0: Closing this week's edition of Classical Guitar Alive, we've just heard the Assad Duo performing a suite of music by Sergio Assad from the Japanese film Natsu no Niwa, or The Summer Garden. You've been listening to Classical Guitar Alive. Classical Guitar Alive is broadcast worldwide thanks to the generous support of the Augustine Foundation and the Kadosky Family Fund, and Charles and Taco Parker, and by Augustine Strings, makers of classical guitar strings since 1947, and thanks to a gift in loving memory of Adam Bratcher. Classical Guitar Alive is a nonprofit organization based in Austin, Texas. Music by pluck-stringed instruments like the guitar, the harp, and the ancient lyre have been used in healing for over 3,000 years. 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I'm Tony Morris. 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

0: We just heard 17-year-old percussionist Campbell Stewart from Tucson, Arizona, perform the finale of Johann Sebastian Bach's Violin Sonata No. 2 in A minor on the marimba. Welcome to From the Top, where outstanding young musicians come to play. I'm your host, pianist Peter Dugan. Happy to be here with you today to consider some examples of the sonata. The word sonata comes from the Italian sonare, to sound, which in music literally means a piece that is played, as opposed to a cantata from cantare, which means to sing. The piece we just heard was composed in the style of a Baroque church sonata, or sonata da chiesa, but Bach likely intended it as a virtuosic concert piece. So if Bach were around today, I don't think he would find it sacrilegious to perform it on the marimba. Now let's meet 17-year-old percussionist Campbell Stewart. Campbell, hey, welcome to From the Top. Great to have you here with us today.
1: Thank you.
2: Somewhere Bach is smiling, for sure. Wow, it was just beautiful. I love your phrasing, and you play it so intelligently. I can hear the architecture of the piece, but at the same time, it's got a lot of heart in it.
1: Thank you.
2: What drew you to this piece?
1: I listened to Hilary Hahn's recording of this, and I was with my principal, who also used to be a violinist. He would tour and play with orchestras.
2: The principal of your school?
1: Yeah.
2: Oh, wow. Is it a music school or art school?
1: No.
2: Oh, yeah. It's wow, that's cool.
1: Coincidence.
2: Uh-huh.
1: He recommended this recording to me, and it was the Bach Violin Sonata 2, and he was kind of just like sitting there smiling while I listened to it, and I really liked it.
2: Mm. Nice. So talk to me a little bit about Bach on the marimba.
1: Well, a lot of the repertoire for percussion is not as beautiful as Bach's compositions. It's a lot of just banging on stuff. So to be able to take something that a cello or a violin plays and be able to translate that onto percussion, I think shows a lot of your capabilities to phrase music.
2: Right,
1: and kind
2: of
1: tell a story.
2: Being a percussionist, is this an ongoing tension between a rhythmic instrument versus a lyrical instrument?
1: It depends what percussive instrument you're playing. I didn't start on drum set like a lot of other kids. Mm-hmm. I actually began on the piano when I was 5 or 6 years old. So this was kind of how I learned music compared to someone who just was like...
2: Interesting. Yeah. So talk to me about the vast array of instruments that are in your warehouse.
1: Oh, I have the marimba, and then I have a snare drum. I just bought a drum set, and there's vibes, there's triangle, like all the orchestra stuff.
2: Uh-huh.
1: So I try to keep it kind of well-balanced of what I practice.
2: How does a practice routine look for you on day-to-day?
1: Right now, it's very scheduled out because I'm getting ready for college auditions. Mm-hmm. So I usually do like an hour of keyboard instruments, an hour of snare drum, an hour of timpani.
2: Wow.
1: Jake Nisley in the San Francisco Orchestra, they call him the Tornado. And that kind of inspired me because he has all these instruments laid out and he just goes from place to place every like 5 minutes. So that's what I like to do.
2: How about your various challenges at each of these instruments? Is there anything that's consistent across all of them, or do they each have their own unique difficulties?
1: I think it separates from keyboard instruments and then like the snare drum, tambourine, triangle, and stuff like that. I wasn't a drum set player to start.
2: Hmm.
1: So that's always been hard for me, is like keeping a steady beat and using a metronome.
2: So is that the main way to practice that, is just with metronome?
1: Yeah, or I like to make practice tracks or find some that are already made.
2: What do you have to think about with how you use your body to be better at keeping time steadily?
1: You have to be very relaxed, is what I've found.
2: Relaxed.
1: Because tension is what kind of makes everything fall apart.
2: So interesting.
1: When I'm practicing, I'll be playing through a snare drum etude and thinking about all the intricate rhythms or like my technique or how the rolls sound.
2: Mm-hmm.
1: And then I'll listen back to a recording and it's like completely out of time because that's not what I was focusing on.
2: Does phrasing and lyricism enter into the way you play a snare drum solo?
1: Yeah, for sure. I mean, you're still just accompanying every other instrument and they're all phrasing. So you kind of have to do the same thing.
2: So that must mean dynamics. Is playing loud hard?
1: It can be.
2: It can be?
1: Yeah.
2: Because you have to stay loose even as you do it. What about playing soft?
1: Soft is tricky sometimes
2: because
1: in like a performance setting, when the nerves kick in and you're standing with your hands close to the snare drum and they're just shaking, it's very easy to make little buzzing sounds.
2: What are some of your favorite musical moments?
1: I remember one very powerful moment was at Brevard Music Center the summer of my sophomore year. It was like a huge outdoor hall, sold out, ton of people. And it was like my first big timpani part ever. like playing with an orchestra.
2: What was the piece?
1: It was 1812 Overture.
2: Ooh, nice one.
1: And they hadn't told us, but they were doing like the cannonball firings at the end of the piece. I was playing like the last super big notes on the timpani, and they just started firing off cannons. And it was so loud, and it just sent like goosebumps. And I looked out into the audience, so I was like, wow.
2: Wow.
1: This is it.
2: Yeah. Must have been thrilling to be part of that. When you brought the marimba into the studio today, there was a lot of lifting going on. Yeah. But I have to say, you seemed awfully comfortable doing it. Is that a coincidence?
1: No. I do like weightlifting a lot in my free time.
2: Interesting. So what are you most proud of in terms of what you've done in the weight room?
1: Well, during the times when I was very like focused in the weight room, I got my numbers up pretty high.
2: Do you want to like brag about that a little bit, or?
1: I'll brag. So I hit 515 on deadlift.
2: What?
1: Yeah. And then I hit 465 on squat and 280 on bench.
2: Oh my God. Well, I promise the reason why I complimented your performance was not because I was afraid of you beating me up, but now I am. That's super impressive. And obviously, like, it's about discipline. It's about setting goals and following through. Yeah. I admire that a lot. Campbell, again, I'm so impressed by your Bach, the fluid phrasing, the clear structure. It was such a great performance. Thank you for being with us, and thanks for taking the time to chat.
1: Yeah, of course. Thank you.
0: Campbell Stewart, 17-year-old percussionist from Tucson, Arizona. As a pianist, one of my favorite ways to think about the sonata is as a medium for collaboration, in which the piano and another instrument come together as equals. One of the most rewarding parts of my work on From the Top is the musical dialogue I get to have with many of our gifted young players. I'm always impressed by their maturity and ability to really listen and respond. At the heart of this sonata is this idea of give and take, leading and following, that can only happen when both players are present in the moment and open to the adventure of the improvisation. Listening to each other is an essential part of this equation. Speaking of exciting collaborations, let's now meet 17-year-old cellist Hannah Jung from College Station, Texas. She and I will perform the first movement of Beethoven's Fifth Sonata for piano and cello.

0: 17-year-old cellist Hannah Jung from College Station, Texas, performed the first movement of Beethoven's Fifth Cello Sonata with me, Peter Dugan, on the piano.
1: Hey, that was gorgeous, Hannah.
2: Thank you.
1: It was so much fun to play with you. That's a really sophisticated piece of music from the late period of Beethoven.
2: Yeah.
1: It's so complex, and you play with such maturity. I just really appreciate your sense of time, your sense of pacing.
2: Thank you.
1: What brings you joy when it comes to collaboration?
2: Actually, collaborating with musicians is probably what made me love music and what got me really into it. I think it's just so special that we can make magic with other people and we can connect through our same love for music. My first summer camp that I went to was a chamber festival, and I just remember I got to play in a string quartet for the first time. And I realized like how much joy that music can bring with people and how much power we can create.
1: For sure.
2: I imagine that my fingers are coordinated with the people I'm playing with. Like the same moment that my finger taps my fingerboard is like the same moment you press a key on a piano.
1: Mm-hmm.
2: That sort of coordination is, I think, what makes everything really cohesive in chamber music.
1: Yeah, it's like imagining that our fingers are connected by zero latency Wi-Fi. Is there a moment in this piece that is particularly exciting for you to play?
2: I think the very ending,
1: mm-hmm.
2: because we're totally in sync with all the 16th notes, and then we just end the piece with three big chords. It's a bang of an ending. Like, we just get to enjoy a bunch of coordination.
1: What are some other ways that you like to engage with music other than performing?
2: One side hobby I have would be arranging and transcribing music. I do it specifically for cello ensembles. I think that's one of the coolest ensemble groups that can exist. I'm definitely biased. But yeah, so I'll just listen to random pieces and make it for like a cello quartet or a sextet.
1: Cool. Is there an arrangement that you've done that you're particularly proud of?
2: This is not an arrangement, but it's a transcription of Another Day of Sun from La La Land. I was in a cello quartet at Metamount a few summers ago, and we got to play it at the talent show. It was just a very fun experience. Arranging and transcribing has helped me a lot in my own field of study. Like when I look at a piece now, I think I look less at just my part, but think more about how it fits into a bigger picture. It's made me a lot more curious to other things I can do in music, like studying different instruments or trying composing or even stuff that's like totally out of my comfort zone, like singing, because I feel like all of those things help to make me a better cellist in the end.
1: Yeah. Well, that makes you a great role model for other musicians. Everyone should be thinking about how to expand their musical language and the breadth of their musicality. How did you come to the cello?
2: My dad walked out on the driveway of our house one day, and there was a newspaper, and there was this tiny article. It was written by my first ever cello teacher, and she was calling for young cellists to come join her studio. Before that, my mom had been thinking of getting me started on an instrument, so it all kind of came together.
1: That's really cool. Well, good for her for putting the ad out and changing your life in the process of doing that. Well, Hannah, thank you for being with us today. Your Beethoven was glorious, and I loved working with you.
2: All right, thank you.
1: 17-year-old cellist Hannah Jung from College Station, Texas.
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0: We're back with 17-year-old violist Stephen Chang from Southlake, Texas. He and I are going to jump into our musical collaboration right now. So far, we've been hearing the exciting fast movements of sonatas. Now, let's enjoy one of the most gorgeous slow movements from the sonata literature. Stephen and I will perform the second movement of Brahms' Viola Sonata in F minor, Andante un poco adagio.

0: That was the second movement of Johannes Brahms' Viola Sonata in F Minor, performed by 17-year-old Stephen Chang on the viola, with me, Peter Dugan, on the piano. Stephen, beautiful, beautiful performance.
1: Thank you.
0: Every time we get to come together with another musician, the hope is that we arrive at something greater than what either of us thought was possible coming into it. To kind of go on this journey with you was a real privilege for me.
1: Thank you so much.
0: This movement is so beautiful and tender. What does it mean to you, Stephen?
1: There are a lot of second movements of sonatas that are very slow and they have this sort of sad emotion to it. But I think that this particular second movement has such like a level of intimacy. It has kind of a layer of hope there as well. I think the word that actually comes to me when I think of this piece is nostalgia.
0: It's so Brahms. The first three notes of the melody, like the descent, the falling, the sighing. It's hard to do, but you do it so well. This sonata was originally written for the clarinet. Any thoughts on that as a violist?
1: No offense to clarinetists, but personally, I do believe that the viola as an instrument, it can really help demonstrate the range. And also, vibrato is really, really nice on the viola.
0: Yeah, it's beautiful. Stephen, what does the word sonata mean to you?
1: To me, it's like a collaboration between a solo instrument and a piano. So it's not like a concerto where it's just one soloist and you're basically only focusing on that one person. It's not like the pianist is just accompanying. They're both equally putting their parts into the music.
0: Let our listeners in on the process of how we arrived ultimately at the collaboration that we did.
1: We had different ideas about like whether we should crescendo here, decrescendo, and how long a certain phrase should be, either two bars, four bars. But I think we knew what we did want.
0: Right.
1: We were able to kind of make compromise and then come to this interpretation.
0: Yeah, beautifully said. You started on piano. How did you end up with the viola in your hands?
1: Basically, it was pure pressure because my friends, they had already been playing string instruments and I wanted to join the orchestra that they were in. So I started playing the violin. But it turns out that the orchestra had all the violin spots taken. So I switched to the viola. I got into the orchestra. And I've just been playing the viola ever since. The first piece I played that I was like, I'm a violist now, was the Hummel Fantasy. And I get nostalgic kind of just thinking about that one.
0: Yeah, it's a great piece. What are some of the musical experiences you've had or performances you've had that you're most proud of?
1: Playing the Paganini Grand Sonata, mainly because it's just such a hard piece, I didn't think I could pull it off.
0: Did he write that for viola?
1: He did. It's like his only piece that he wrote for the viola. It is insanely difficult. It was my first actual performance.
0: Whoa.
1: And the fact that I actually pulled it off decently well and better than I expected, it makes it probably my biggest accomplishment.
0: Nice. Well, it's something to be proud of for sure. What's something you do outside of music that's important for you?
1: Speech and debate.
0: Okay.
1: It's an activity that I've been doing starting freshman year in high school.
0: Mm-hmm.
1: And honestly, it has led me through the greatest personal development of my life. And that's mainly because of the social aspect of it. Because before I did speech and debate, I was the most introverted introvert to ever exist. I did not know how to like talk to people at all. The people in the speech and debate community have actually been really welcoming and they encouraged me to talk to them. And that was really nice. And then the activity itself is just so helpful because when you go to tournaments, you have to be able to give speeches under pressured conditions with limited amount of preparation. So you just have to talk. And when I first started, I was completely unable to do so. But now that I've been doing it for like 4 years, I've gotten way better at talking.
0: Yeah, you're beautifully articulate and eloquent. Clearly it's working. Has speech and debate informed your musical life in any way?
1: Definitely, because just being able to socialize and communicate my thoughts to other people is extremely important in the musical world as well.
0: Right.
1: And so it has helped me make a lot of musician friends.
0: That's beautiful. Stephen, thank you for being with us. Thanks for playing that Brahms with me.
1: Thank you so much.
0: Stephen Chang, 17 years old, from Southlake, Texas.
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2: Welcome back to From the Top, where outstanding young musicians come to play. I'm your host, pianist Peter Dugan. It's so great to be with all of you this week and every week, thanks to the generosity of Susan and Gerald Slavitt. I'm so excited about getting to perform sonatas with our young musicians. I love that the sonata offers the opportunity for some really intimate dialogue between us. I'm now going to be in the sure hands of 17-year-old bassoonist Zachary Peisner from Calabasas, California, and we're going to perform the first movement of the bassoon sonata by Saint-Saëns.

0: Zachary Peisner, 17-year-old bassoonist from Calabasas, California, performed the first movement of Camille Saint-Saëns' Sonata for Bassoon and Piano. I'm Peter Dugan. I was joining Zachary on that performance.
1: It was amazing.
2: Thank you.
3: I feel like we got what we set out to do.
0: All of the phrasing things, all of those highs and lows, the interplay between us, I was feeling it.
2: I think it came out well.
0: Yeah. Whenever you play a sonata, it's like we're really collaborating, you know? So yeah. Any takeaways from the process for you?
2: I mean, I've probably never worked with such a good pianist. It was really easy for me to do what I wanted to do here because you were so like on top of it. And you were like very guiding also. Yeah. It was very helpful.
0: Well, I just want to compliment you in that you're so responsive, as a player. And when I suggest something musically, when I try to create a wave and then you catch the wave, that give and take was totally there. It was a lot of fun.
2: Yeah, thanks.
0: Tell me about your musical journey. How did it begin?
2: My musical journey began when I was around 3 or 4. I started on violin and piano. I played both of those for a lot of years, but I didn't love them. And in 5th grade, I started the bassoon because I wanted to try something new and like unique and fun. And I saw the bassoon. And I was like, it looks really weird. It's like really tall and lanky almost. And I'd never played a wind instrument before. But luckily, I really liked it. It wasn't exactly love at first sight because it was really hard at first. But it was love at around a year in.
0: So at that point, you just said goodbye to the piano and the violin and decided to really focus in on bassoon?
2: Well, I said goodbye to the violin because I didn't like that one as much. I still play the piano a little bit, not as much as before. Mm-hmm. For around like 3 years when I was playing bassoon, I also was playing piano at the same time. I really like piano, but it's just bassoon is the instrument for me.
0: What would you say are the essential qualities of the bassoon that won you over to it?
2: The thing that I like the most about the bassoon is it's like really deep and rich tone, at least in the lower register. Mm-hmm. But then also in the higher register, you can have that rich tone also. It just feels deep and like grounded almost.
0: Yeah.
2: The sound of the bassoon always reminds me of the Shire from The Lord of the Rings. That's kind of the sound I think of. It's kind of that grassy like plains and then there's a house underneath and it's quaint. It's homely, you know.
0: I love
2: that's
0: that.
2: What I think of.
0: I feel like we have to play.
2: Yeah.
0: Yes, the Shire. The homey, cozy quality of that. That's beautiful. How would you describe your instrument if they were a person?
2: I guess let's keep the analogy of Lord of the Rings. I think it would be like Samwise Gamgee. He's always there for me, you know?
0: Oh, he's like, a loyal he's like companion.
2: And, you know, sometimes we have off days and sometimes it's like the bassoon doesn't respond as well.
0: I'm guessing in this analogy, you're kind of Frodo. And so, yeah. And so sometimes you have to say, go home, Sam. And then the bassoon cries. But you always come back together.
2: Yeah, exactly.
0: As you can tell, I'm a real Lord of the Rings nerd. Okay, so what would you say is your favorite way to encounter music? I know that you're sort of a musical omnivore.
2: Listening while playing. What I just really love to do when I go home, just put on headphones and listen to a random song and then just play along with it. I really love that. It's so relaxing, it's so calming, and it's just fun.
0: So what kind of a song would you be putting on in that situation?
2: Literally anything. Some jazz, some classical, some pop, R&B.
0: I feel like you're a musician after my own heart in the sense that I also love to listen to all music. Do you have a favorite piece?
2: Yeah. There's a song called Pongamos Cablo de Martinez. Mm-hmm. It's a folk song. It's a Spanish song about this guy who's like reminiscing on this time that he had with a friend where they would like go around bars in Montevideo and just have a good time. And I was like also learning Spanish. And so when I kind of deciphered the lyrics while also listening to it, it was really poignant and powerful. And also just like the simple instrumentation of it, it's just like some bongos and guitar and just he's singing. It makes me imagine being there with him. And I like playing the bassoon with that. So yeah, that's my favorite song.
0: It seems like you're someone who just totally lives and breathes music. It's all around you. But what do you do with your time outside of music?
2: I really enjoy fencing and I also really enjoy, you know, spending time with my friends.
0: Talk to me about fencing.
2: So I started fencing around the same time that I started bassoon. It was kind of like a good time for me, you know?
0: Yeah.
2: because before that, I also had done a lot of sports that I didn't like. It's kind of the same story, right?
0: Right, right.
2: It kind of reminded me of Star Wars, honestly. I felt like I was a Jedi when I was fencing.
0: Yeah.
2: So when I was really young, I like got into it that way. And then as I grew older, I was like, this is nothing to do with Star Wars. But
0: right.
2: So it's still really fun.
0: What's something about fencing that you think might surprise some of our listeners?
2: So there are three blades. There's a foil, an épée, and a saber. Right. I do foil. Each blade has different rules. Épée is the only one that doesn't have the concept of right of way, which is a concept in saber and foil where, like, let's say I'm attacking, so I'm going forward, and then you're kind of going back, and we both hit each other at the same time.
0: Yeah.
2: I'll get the point because I'm attacking, right?
0: Okay.
2: It's kind of like right of way of the road. But if you go back and I'm going forward and you parry my blade, mm-hmm. now the person going back has the right of way because he hit the blade out. So you have to really keep track of that also while doing foil and saber. But because you have an advantage if you're going forward, it's a lot more fast-paced in foil and saber compared to épée.
0: That's really interesting. Well, Zach, I just want to thank you for your incredible contributions to this sonata that we got to perform together. And thanks for chatting with me. It's great to have you.
2: Thank you. It was great chatting with you, too.
0: 17-year-old bassoonist Zachary Peisner from Calabasas, California. Now it's time for our final young artist of the day, 15-year-old pianist Isabella Coe from Irvine, California. Welcome to From the Top, Isabella.
1: Thank you so much for having me.
0: It's so great to have you here. You've got a very special movement of a sonata for us. Is there anything you'd like to share about the piece before our listeners hear it? Because I suspect for many of our listeners, this may be their first time.
1: This piece is very unconventional in its own way. It brings together the culture of Western classical music as well as Andean folk music. This particular movement draws inspiration from an ensemble style of playing, and so it's where they all sit in a semicircle.
0: Mm-hmm.
1: They have zampoñas, which are like panpipes,
0: mm-hmm.
1: and then they also have big bass drums, which are called bombos. You'll hear when I'm playing the piano, that's kind of mimicking the sound of the zampoñas.
0: Okay.
1: And then whenever I'm clapping, that's kind of vision that as the bombos.
0: Great. How do you think this piece expresses itself as a sonata?
1: Well, sonatas, they often go back to the beginning.
0: Mm-hmm.
1: This piece, it also does that, where in the beginning, you know, we have that big chord and then we go into the claps.
0: Mm-hmm.
1: And then at the end of the piece, we do the same thing, except kind of like in the Western classical sonatas, it kind of changes a little.
0: Mm-hmm.
1: You know, we have me clicking the tongue.
0: I'm very excited to hear it. 15-year-old pianist Isabella Coe from Irvine, California, performing the sonata Andina by Gabriela Lena Frank. Here's the second movement titled Himno Inca.

0: You heard 15-year-old pianist Isabella Coe from Irvine, California, perform the second movement, Himno Inca, from the Sonata Andina by living American composer Gabriela Lena Frank. Beautiful. Isabella, that was so much fun to witness that performance, to hear and to see, too. And for our listeners, there you were clapping your hands, you were making sounds with your mouth. I'm so curious to look at the score of that piece. I've never seen it. And just listening to it now, I was blown away, but I'm dying to see what it looks like. Can I take a look at the score with you? Great. Wow. Okay, so already this doesn't look like your typical Mozart sonata.
1: No, not at all.
0: I see lots of notes that instead of being on a particular line or space of the staff, they're just X's. So tell me, what was going through your head when you first looked at this score, and how did your reaction differ from when you open a Mozart sonata for the very first time?
1: So definitely when I open up a Mozart sonata, I'm like, I should be able to tackle this easy. Mm-hmm. I'll have to like get into the technicalities and stuff like that. When I opened up this score, however, I saw that, like you said, they're X's. And so my first thought was, oh, these X's, they kind of look like they would be in the position of D, a ray. Mm-hmm. And then I was like, but how does she want me to do that on my hands? Uh-huh. I was just playing around with the clapping sounds. And I think just came to the conclusion that this was kind of representative of the lowest pitch your hands can make. Mm. And so I did that. And then as you see, it kind of goes up to the E.
0: Right. So even though the note heads themselves look like X's, they're rising on the staff.
1: Yes. Uh-huh. Yeah. And while it's rising, it's also decrescendoing. So whenever

0: asterisk to where I'm seeing on the score it says performance hints. Did you feel like having these hints was just enough to kind of empower you?
1: Yes, for sure. I'm actually really glad that there were the hints. Otherwise, I definitely would have had much more trouble.
0: It looks like the hints for the tongue clicks are quite specific.
1: So yeah, I was reading this and there was so much vocabulary. It was like, produce the tongue click is by a slight suction of the tongue against the palate of the mouth. And I was just like,
0: Yeah, call your dentist.
1: Yeah. Right. Yeah. But then here, I like how it's written in those quotation marks, tisk, tisk. And so it's like, so I was like, oh, okay, I can do that.
0: Well, you do it so rhythmically, though.
1: Thank you.
0: It's great. As you're clapping, are you counting in your head?
1: Yeah, for sure. When I was memorizing this piece, whoa, I was like, one, two, three, four, you know, like just in my head, because it's so simple that it's almost kind of too complicated. So I'm definitely counting in my head, but there's a pattern to it and it just makes sense in the end.
0: So now are you mostly feeling the number of claps, or is there still a little bit of that kind of one, two, three?
1: I'm very sure that no matter how long I play this piece, there will always be that small voice at the back of my head
0: there
1: saying,
0: must be. Of course.
1: Yeah, but, you know, it gets easier.
0: And you're counting it sort of in two, so it's like one, two, three, like that?
1: In the beginning part, I count it in fours, but then when the claps go up, I count in twos.
0: So what does that sound like?
1: So it's just like one, two,
0: oh, I see.
1: Three, four, and then when I go up, it's one, two, three, four, five, six.
0: Nice. You know, what's cool about that is it gives it phrasing. And I think it's important for listeners to know that when you count, it's not just a tally, one, two, three, four, five, six, but it has shape. One, two, three, four. It's going somewhere. And then one, two, three, four, right? It quickens. Well, great. I just love the way that you performed it. And thank you for sharing this score with me. How about your own sort of research into the style?
1: So yeah, since this is a relatively newer piece, it was harder to find references that I could take inspiration from. But I kind of just looked more into the culture, because this sonata, it really is about culture. Mm. It's about this idea of mestizaje, where cultures can kind of peacefully coexist together.
0: You clearly do your homework when you learn a piece of music. And that's what this music calls for, is people who are dedicated and really care about the heart of the music. And so I just want to thank you for really doing it right.
1: Thank you.
0: What part does music play in your life?
1: During COVID time, I really just lost all social interaction with a lot of my friends. Mm-hmm. And also because at the time I switched schools, it was like the beginning of middle school.
0: Wow.
1: Yeah. And so going back into school, I kind of lost this voice that I was so good at speaking out with. But then for music, you don't need words. Mm-hmm. So just through this, I was able to, you know, say what I wanted to say without having to elaborate to anybody.
0: Mm. I also read that you are a very serious tennis player, or at least you were, like, majorly competitive.
1: Yeah, I was. Now, not so much, but it still was a really big part of my life. I played with my heart.
0: Do you feel like that's the same attitude that you bring to music competitions?
1: Yes, for sure. I'm really grateful towards my parents and my piano teacher for really implementing this mindset of it's really what you gain along the way. I have this thing where I say, artists, they're never in pursuit of perfection, but they are of connection.
0: Ooh.
1: Yeah. I kind of apply that to everything else. Yeah. We have this kind of thing in my family where it's, if you're going to do it, you do it like 100%.
0: It's pretty inspiring to talk with you, to hear how
1: thank you.
0: Passionately you pursue these interests, but while maintaining a very healthy mindset. How do you manage all of these different endeavors and not feel overwhelmed?
1: At times I do.
0: Maybe you
1: definitely,
0: do feel overwhelmed.
1: Definitely. Yeah. Uh-huh. My mom, she always tells me, it's not about the long-term goals. Long-term goals will always change. What's important is that you fulfill the short-term goals at this moment. She's like, just think about today. You know, what can I do today?
0: Nice. I love that idea. I'm going to take that with me. Like in the next 5 minutes.
1: Yes.
0: I'm going to at least get to the piano and play a scale.
1: Yes.
0: Because sometimes that's the hardest part. It's just getting started. Isabella, at 15 years old, you are teaching me so much. And thank you for being an ambassador for music.
1: Thank you.
0: Thank you for that. 15-year-old pianist Isabella Coe from Irvine, California.

We'll close out today's episode with a flashback to a very special Sonata experience for me. It's a recording from my first season as a guest host for From the Top, taped live in Beaver Creek, Colorado in 2019. Here is Salmon Lake, the finale from the Three Lakes Sonata for flute and piano by living American composer Daniel Dorf, with yours truly and From the Top alum flutist Scott Quirk.

0: Thanks to engineer Jim Pavitt at Illusion Studios, engineer Jeffrey Blair at the Draylen Mason Music Studio at KMFA, and thanks to our friends at the Colburn School. 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

And hey, good morning, Juno. This is Jane Hale. This is the Lilting Banshee. Thanks for tuning in. We just heard The Mountains of Pomeroy, done there by the Baruma Trio. It's Eileen O'Brien on fiddle and singing, and Andrew McNamara on accordion, and Geraldine Cotter on piano. And the Mountains of Pomeroy. It's the melody is apparently a common traditional tune that's become something of an anthem in County Tyrone in Northern Ireland, North Ireland. And the lyrics are by an early 20th century poet, George Sigerson, that drawn, I guess, from an existing ballad, the tale of Renardine. And so there. So that's gets us off to a start here. I've got a pile of good music for you to hear, but I'll let you be the judge of that. Here's, let's see, let's get started. Oh, and by the way, towards the end of the show today, I've got a special treat. What I believe is the American debut of a new work by our friend John Hogan of Wicklow County, and it's a combination work. It's a song by Hogan, and ends with a poem by our other friend, Kate Butler. So look forward to that. And before then, we got tons of good music. Here's Oren Bogradie.

Eve coming in yastum. 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Eve ruich and bent beich. Eve a glon serotu og. Trom the maiden in ain law. Traum go matin yachro. Nira edic edin yeshlik. Kashtel kasho achro.

Okay, that was Oren Bogerde. The it's apparently the song is the only surviving remnant of an extinct a dialect of Gaelic spoken in southwest Scotland from the 5th to the 18th century. And the song Oren Bogerde means a song of defiance, and it's done there by a group of musicians: Barnaby Brown, Rody Gorman, Dominic Davis, Lauren McMcLuna, McGilvray, Gwyneth Glynn, and our friend Connor Caldwell. And Connor Caldwell, I call attention to because Caldwell's a fiddler and a scholar, and who is in part responsible for this show. He's the director of the Blast Program in Irish traditional music and dance at the University of Limerick at the university's Irish Academy, Irish World Academy. And Caldwell introduced me to a side of traditional music that I was completely unaware of, the appearance of jazz in Irish culture and the influence of Irish traditional music on that jazz coming to them from America. And just I began to see that all the tentacles that Irish traditional music has across all music in Ireland, classical, jazz, rock, punk, hip hop, even. We have a debt of gratitude to Dr. Caldwell. So we're going to feature him as an artist here this morning. And so we've got some more works by Caldwell. Here's one, The Boys of Blue Hill by Caldwell and Danny Diamond.

Some beautiful duets from Connor Caldwell and Danny Diamond. And we will have more music in a little bit from Connor Caldwell, since he is our featured artist on today's show. And but for now, let's sling over to another great musician, John Carty. Here he is with playing Sligo Maid.

0: You're listening to KTOO's Tlingit Word of the Week. This week's word comes from Kikosh Ut, Florence Marks Shakley. The word this week is niche.
1: Niche.
0: And that means beach or shoreline. And here's a sentence.
1: Niche de nako.
0: Go to the beach. Let's hear it again.
1: Niche.
0: Beach or shoreline. 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
2: Kakashat Florence Mark Shakley is Shukach Adi and a child of a Chukanidi man. She grew up on Mark's Trail in a family that used Tlingit as the primary language and were involved in documenting, teaching, and publishing in Tlingit. She has taught the language at all levels and has served as the teacher of teachers in the Juneau area for decades now.
0: Tune in next week for another Tlingit Word of the Week from KTOO.
3: Okay, I'm back. This is we just went past the bottom of the hour here on KRNN Juneau, 102.7, 103.1 FM. I'm Jane Hale. This is the Lilting Banshee, of course. Let's see, what did we hear? We heard three from John Carty. John Carty, who's both a wonderful fiddle player and a wonderful banjo player. And I don't know, since I got back from Ireland in July, I've been hung up on banjo music. It's just, it's grabbed me. I heard this one group in concert while I was in Ireland, the Nomadic Piano Ensemble, with a great banjo player, Pato Cummins, who's our featured artist last Sunday. Anyway, and that sort of inspired me. I've just been, listening to banjo music. Okay, so let's see. What did we hear? So we heard three from John Carty. We heard Sligo Maid. We heard Cooley's Reel and Maid Behind the Bar. And then we heard the Shamrock Tube Station. And we followed that with a tune by the Scottish Fiddle Quartet, Rant. Four fiddlers. Let's see. Anna Massey, Bethany Reed, Jillian Frame, and Lauren McCall doing a tune called Daha. I love the energy of that tune at the end there, just those four fiddles just going at it. So let's see, what's next? Like I said, we've got a come to the end of the show today, towards the end of the show, we've got the debut of a new work by our friends John Hogan and Kate Butler. So hang on, stay tuned for that. And once again, if you have any comments, criticisms, complaints, anything you got, I'd love to hear from you. Text me at 907-290-3100. That's 907-290-3100. And I'd love to hear from you. Let's see, what do we have now? How about a little Liam O'Connor with Repeal of the Union?

Okay, let's see. We heard repeal of the union from Liam O'Connor. We heard Donegal fiddling group Fiddle with the girl from Non Dragon, and we heard Maureen Nashe with Oichanola, Christmas Eve, I guess. This is the Little Think Banshee. I'm Jane Hale. Thanks for tuning in. We're swinging up towards the top of the hour. How about we hear a little bit more from our featured artist today, Connor Caldwell. Here's a couple tunes from his album To Belfast.

0: Kotitsa Gao, The Tlingit Russian Battles, has its world premiere September 11th at Thunder Mountain Middle School Auditorium. 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
1: Okay, I'm back. This is The Lilting Banshee. I'm Jane Hale. 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Let's see, we heard three from Connor Caldwell. Connor Caldwell is our featured artist on this morning's show, and we heard three from his album, To Belfast, I believe, is the name of the album. To Belfast, yeah. Old Music for a New City. We heard Eileen, My Darling, Eileen Arun. We heard Let Aaron Remember, and Believe Me, If All Those Endearing Charms. A bunch of tunes from the collections of Edward Bunting, who collected around the turn of the 18th and 19th century, collected all these Irish tunes, generally from the sources from Harper's around that time. And Caldwell has done wonderful things, turning these old tunes into some very new, very progressive, very wonderful, lovely tunes. We'll hear more from Connor Caldwell in a little bit. Let's see. For now, let's see. What do we have here? How about Brendan Begley?

My goodness, have you ever heard a more beautiful accordion playing? That was Brendan Begley with The First Tuesday of Autumn. And before that, we heard Begley again doing Her Lovely Hair Was Flowing, a Donegal lament. And Begley, the younger brother of the great Seamus Begley, both two wonderful accordion players there. Here's another one. Here's Begley with our favorite fiddle player, Kevin O'Reilly.

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3: Okay, I'm back. What did we hear? We heard more from Brendan Begley along with Kevin O'Reilly. And we're swinging down towards the bottom of the hour. Let's squeeze in a little more Connor Caldwell. This is from Connor Caldwell's most recent album with piano player Ryan Malloy. The album is Oh, Listen to the Band, and it's available on Bandcamp in case you're interested. Let's see. Here we have... he's got some great numbers here. Let's start off with this great. It's a classic. You'll recognize it.

yeah. That's Connor Caldwell and Ryan Malloy with from their new album, Oh, Listen to the Band. We heard Yes, We Have No Bananas, which I'm sure you recognized. And after that, we heard J.D.'s Rags with Ben Castle on clarinet and Matthew Jacobson on percussion. Some great stuff from Connor Caldwell, our featured artist on today's Lilting Banshee. Let's see, what do we have next? How about a little Chrissy Crowley?

Okay, we heard Tashayan Law, Not Yet Day, from Edna Niulakan, I believe it's pronounced. And before that, we heard Patty Fahey's Jig from Martin Burns. And before that, a really rousing number, Trundles, from Chrissy Crowley. We were swinging up towards the west side of the hour here, and I think, as I promised, We've got a new piece, a new work from our friends, from my friends, dear friends, Kate Butler and John Hogan, who are also great supporters of the show, of the Lilting Banshee. And so it's a pleasure, really, to debut a new work from them. This is a song called Grace and a poem. This is the story of Joseph Plunkett. Plunkett was a leader of the 1916 Easter Rising, and he was one of the signers of the Proclamation of the Irish Republic, and he was assassinated by the British for his involvement in the Easter Rebellion. But there's the wonderful story about his wife Grace. They got married some hours before his execution, while he was imprisoned by the British. So this is a song from John Hogan and a poem from Kate Butler, recounting the story of Joseph Plunkett and Grace. Give it a listen. Here it comes any minute now.

Joseph, farewell, my love, farewell. Tonight you stand in Kilmainham jail, bound in rusting irons, condemned by risings fail. In a small prison chapel, surrounded by stone walls, there we said our wedding vows beneath the gaze of prison guards. But as we shared our only kiss, they tore you from my arms. My thoughts were of what might have been had you not gone to arms. At dawn, they take you out and braced against the wall. With one order from the guard, my true love shall fall. And as a single shot shall echo in the still dawn sky, Ireland shall weep for you, my love, as I will weep and cry. When that piercing bullet shatters your heart and breaks mine in two, my darling, in that moment, I will wish they'd shot me too. But now, I must be brave and keep your message strong. Ireland must be proud of her native son. You and your comrades gave your lives for Ireland's plight. Those bloody days in Dublin are written in history tonight. This wedding ring upon my finger, an ever-present thought that my heart belongs to you, my love, and the battles that you fought. You gave it all for the love of your country, to fight against the crown. You and your comrades bravely laid your lives down. At Richmond Barracks, you stood tall, knowing the end was near. A leader to the last, comrades all, Pierce, Connolly, Mallon, and MacDonagh, and you, my Joseph dear. The court martial orders death upon the firing line. The sentence rang out loud and clear. It took no length of time. Will they say we failed? You asked. But time may answer no. So sleep in peace, brave Plunkett, until we meet once more. And know one day that freedom will be on your native shore. Your loving wife, Grace.

Wonderful. Okay, so let's see. What do we have? We've got we got about 10 minutes left. Let's try and squeeze some more music in here. Here's the great Peter Arrieta.

Yes, Peter Arrieta with On Dragon, The Black Thorn. That's about it for today's show. And look, I'm not going to be here next Sunday, so I don't know what they'll have on in the place of the Lilting Banshee. But I'll be out of town. But I'll be back the following Sunday with more great Celtic music. Let's see. So until then, let's see. I'll send you out of here with a few more jigs from Laurel Martin with a Fahey's jig, The Morning Lark, and Sport, another tune composed by Pedro Arrieta. So again, if you have anything, any comments, criticisms, you like the show, you hated the show, send me a text at 907-290-3100. That's 907-290-3100. If you're out of the country, I think you need to add that plus one first. Anyway, thanks for listening, and I'll talk to you later.

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3: Hey everybody, this is Dave Smith, host of Ozark Highlands Radio. Welcome to our show. This week we're going to feature Danny Dozier, one of the best pickers in the state of Arkansas, who also happens to be one of the nicest fellows you'll ever meet. We'll also be hearing from our resident historian, Charlie Sandage, about the famous Ozark Folk Festival that takes place every April here in Mountain View, Arkansas. And we'll be visiting with my old pal, Mark Jones, to see if he's found anything of interest from the archives here at the Ozark Folk Center. All that and more this week on Ozark Highlands Radio. Living in nearby Batesville, Arkansas, Danny Dozier is no stranger to the stage here at the Ozark Folk Center. He plays here frequently with several bands, because no one turns down a chance to have Danny add his amazing talent into the mix. As you can probably tell by listening to him, he's a very sweet and friendly, down-home kind of guy. Here's a set of six fine tunes from Danny Dozier, starting off with a Chet Atkins instrumental.

I had been doing a job in Hot Springs as a band leader for an event down there, a summertime event. And after one of the shows, Grandpa and Ramona Jones came by and introduced themselves to me. And I was playing an old Gibson A-style mandolin, and Ramona wanted to see the mandolin. And we visited a little bit. And Ramona just off the cuff said, "Well, if you never need a job, give me a call." And I said, "Well, I won't ever forget that, you know." And it so happened the show in Hot Springs folded up. And, you know, when I'd moved back from Austin, Texas, where I'd been playing music, the only music scene around Batesville where I grew up was playing nightclubs. And I continued to do that quite a bit. But I was definitely looking for another option to continue playing music and get out of the nightclub scene. So when the show in Hot Springs folded up, I thought, I'll call Ramona. I happened to call her, and she said, "I'd like for you to come over and try out." I went over and tried out at their dinner theater and got the job. During that time, I made more acquaintances in Mountain View. After Ramona and her family moved back to Nashville, I had established more friends over here. So that was my way of becoming involved in the Mountain View music scene.

I was completely surprised, shocked, actually. I'm not that good a mandolin player. I was playing mandolin and some guitar and different things during the show, and I had never had anybody make that kind of an offer to me before in the music business. I didn't know that much about them. I did know they had a dinner theater over here in Mountain View. I knew Grandpa and Ramona from Hee Haw, so when I made that call and Ramona said come over for a tryout, it was all very professional about everything they did. So I felt real comfortable with that position. It gave me an opportunity at that point to really start playing more acoustic music than I ever had before. So that was a real opportunity for me there, and to develop my fingerstyle playing a lot more at that point, too. I went down to Riggsville town and met an old man, and his name was Brown. He said, you can sleep in my shanty-o, but you'll have to sleep with the baby-o. When I got there, I was froze to death, and I didn't want to smell no baby's breath.

0: Well, she milked the cow and we went to the shack and she fixed a big breakfast of a razorback. Well, I sat by the fire and I thawed my toe, but I couldn't help but looking at the baby, oh. Well, I started to leave and she came to me and she said, "What might your title be?" Well, I took her hand and I told her right, "I'm the fool that slept in the barn last night."
1: You know, for a long time, there wasn't such a thing as a local venue where people paid admittance to go in and see a show. Here in Mountain View, it was mostly what's happening out under the trees on the square, behind buildings and everywhere you could see. So it was more of a, people would come here because they never knew who was going to be around, standing around playing, and you know, when the weather's right and the conditions are right and you got the right groups of little people huddled up here and there, sometimes you hear some music that you've never heard before and you never will again. Real unique situations.

0: Thank you.
1: Well, you know, like I say, when I first started, I was listening to a Ramblin' Jack Elliott record that a guitar teacher that was teaching my sister to play from, he was from New York City, and he was going to school in Batesville. And I think he showed me one basic finger pattern to play. And I was playing that finger pattern, trying to develop that ability to play with your fingers rather than a flat pick. And I would call it a folk style of finger style playing. You know, other people were doing it, Bob Dylan, and, you know, Peter, Paul, and Mary, and different people like that. Then when I started working at the Grandpa Jones Dinner Theater, that's when I became a little more interested in wanting to find out more about Merle Travis, because he was a close friend with the Jones family. So I started listening because I always had a solo spot in the show, and I wanted to play a really good Merle Travis song. So I started to listen to his stuff and see what separated it from Ramblin' Jack Elliott, Jackie Phelps, Chet Atkins, people like that.

And the thing that I was able to pick up on with Travis, which came real natural for me, was the rhythmic thing that he was doing. And now he was doing a lot of stuff up high too, and a lot of fast melodies and things like that. But his rhythm that he was playing with his thumb while he was doing all that stuff really hit home with me. And then you start trying to get that rhythm thing going, and you're going, well, okay, I'm kind of getting the groove that he had, but it's still not sounding just like it. And of course, back then, you didn't have YouTube, and you just didn't have places where you could go watch and see what they were doing with their hand. But I did, slowly you would start learning more things. And some of this was through people like Mark Jones that was around him a lot. And when I would be playing, Mark would say something, you know, Travis used to do this or that.

You've been listening to six great tunes performed by Danny Dozier at the Ozark Folk Center State Park. Danny played a Chet Atkins instrumental, Alabama Jubilee, Jimmy Driftwood's song The Baby-O, Bob Dylan's classic Mr. Bojangles, Saturday Night Shuffle, and Merle Travis's I Am a Pilgrim. When we come back from this break, I'll be on my weekly trek down to the Ozark Folk Center Music Archives to hear Mark Jones' pick of the week. This is Ozark Highlands Radio.

0: Welcome back to Ozark Highlands Radio. We've come to the favorite part of the show, at least for me. This is the time that I go down into the vault and see my buddy Mark Jones, who kind of is the keeper of the music that we've recorded here at the Folk Center over the last 40-some-odd years. Let's take a trip down there and see what's going on today. Hey, Mark, are you down here?
1: Yeah, Dave, how are you doing today?
0: I'm doing great. Life is good.
1: It is. Boy, it's a beautiful day out there. Have you been working out at your place?
0: Every day. Right now I'm building a log cabin. We're building a little guest cabin, doing it in the old style of dovetail notches. So I've been spending a lot of time with a handsaw and a couple of wood chisels.
1: Man, Dave, you are so talented. You've learned so much from folks around here. And would you mind if I come out there and spend a night in your cabin sometime?
0: Well, I'd rather you come out tomorrow and help me put up that 14-foot log I was working on today. Hey, Mark, you got a lot of music down here. What you been listening to this week?
1: Well, you know, Dave, I run across this recording of Aunt Ollie Gilbert. She was just such a special lady. You know, when I first came here, I remember Jimmy Driftwood told me a story about her and her family. When they moved here, they came out of North Carolina. And as they were coming across all through North Carolina, Tennessee, into Arkansas, they had a covered wagon, and they had all their stuff in it. But Ollie didn't have room to ride, so she ended up walking with this covered wagon and carried her baby brother for the whole distance.
0: People were tough in those days, weren't they? I believe Aunt Ollie was born in 1896, so she had a long life here at the Folk Center. She performed here for several years after the Folk Center opened in 1973.
1: Yeah, I think this recording, she said she was 79 or 80 at that time, and this was recorded back in 1973. So, well, I'd like to share it with you.
0: That'd be great. Let's listen to it. Let's see what it is. Oh, this is Aunt Ollie singing the old ballad about Cole Younger.
2: It's supposed to be a true song. I am a noted highwayman. Cole Younger is the name. Off deeds of desperators has led to many of a shame. Of robbing off the Northfield banks, a beat I'll never deny.

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We fight the hand gold of our boys until the day we die. We ride the fastest horses and ride them into town. And on the prairie mound in the James Boys we sat down. With cards and knives, revolvers, we all sat down to play a drinking of

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Said, Cole, if you undertake the job, you'll surely curse the day. We stationed out our pickets and rode up to the town. And on the counter we struck our fatal blow. Says, hand us over your money, boys, Brother Bob did say. We are the noted younger boys, we spare no time to play. We then got on our horses and started out of town.

0: to the brave companion lay between a Minnesota sky.
1: Wow, what a great tune that is. It's really neat to hear old Aunt Ollie singing again after she's been passed on for so long. You know, Aunt Ollie was the last of a dying breed of the old ballad singers who learned those old ballads by the oral tradition, usually from their mothers or grandmothers or other ballad singers, and remembered them all those years and kept them alive.
2: That's true. She sure was. And she was a great person. I did get to know her. And when she'd go to sing, a lot of times she had a roll of adding machine paper, and she just, on that roll, she had her words written to it, a lot of the songs that she knew, and she just rolled down to that little section of that adding machine paper, and it would have her words written.
1: Yeah, I remember that. I also remember she had a lot of jokes written down on that paper, too. I wonder where that paper is today.
2: Oh, I don't know. It'd be worth a fortune to have that, wouldn't it?
1: It would. Well, look, thanks a lot, Mark. Hey, I'll see you again next week, okay?
2: Thank you, Dave. I'm glad you came down. I hope you get your cabin done soon.
1: Well, bring your work gloves when you come out tomorrow.
2: I'll do it.
1: Let's head back down to the stage here at the Ozark Folk Center Auditorium to hear some more great music from Danny Dozier.

One of the things about Travis was the chords that he made up, his own chords, like the Beatles made up a lot of their chords. Those chords that he would make up were a lot of the full, big, rounded sound that he would get with his rhythm. So to me, that the rhythm and that chord structure was the thing that separated Merle from those other artists. And today at the panel discussion, I thought it was very interesting the way Tom Bresch was talking about when Merle was learning. He'd go over to one side of town and listen to Mose Rager. Then he'd go down the railroad tracks to where the blacks were and where the blacks lived, and he would listen to that. So, you know, a lot of that rhythm came from the black influence right there. Mose Rager's influence on Merle was a little more melodic, but Mose had that lick down too, a lot of rhythm in his playing and all that. So that's what really, to me, separates that Kentucky kind of fingerstyle thing is a lot of the rhythmic sound that he has.

I remember the year that I started playing, when the Merle Travis weekend started in the late 70s, early 80s, it took it a few years, but once the Kentucky guitar players became involved in it, they didn't have a contest over there in Kentucky at the time. So the Folk Center was what I would call the national competition for that style of playing, for strictly thumb style playing. And there were other Fingal-style competitions all over the United States, but this was strictly thumb style. There may have been more, but I wasn't aware of it.

The very first concert, I came over not with an intention of being in the contest because I hadn't really developed a Merle Travis style. I had been trying to play Ramblin' Jack Elliott style some. It was finger style, but I wanted to come over here and see what it was all about. I saw it advertised, and I thought, shoot, I'm going to go over there. There'll be some big-time guitar players. And there were. The featured players were. The contestants weren't. There was only maybe four or five contestants that first year, and somebody said, you might as well go ahead and enter it. So I did, but I'll never forget after I entered it, you know, I was backstage a lot before contests and got to meet Merle Travis. He was very, very kind and humble. And the first time I met him, he was leaned up backstage listening to the group that was on stage through a speaker system in the dressing area. And he was just leaned up against the wall jamming with that band that was playing on the stage, you know. And I really knew at that time, you know, he's not about coming over here to try to prove how great he is or anything. He just loves music, you know.

That was Danny Dozier from Batesville, Arkansas, playing the Beatles' Here Comes the Sun. We started that set out with I'll See You in My Dreams, The Cannonball Rag, and Tears. After a short break, we'll visit with Charlie Sandage about the origins of the annual Ozark Folk Festival here in Stone County, Arkansas. This is Ozark Highlands Radio.

0: Welcome back to Ozark Highlands Radio. Our friend Charlie Sandage is a musician, songwriter, and a dedicated student of folk music history. Here's Charlie.
1: World War II cut through the Ozark cultural landscape like rivers had carved out its valleys ages before. Men went away to serve. Some came home to stay, and many returned only long enough to marry their sweethearts or collect their families and move away. By war's end, most folks who were still here had radios, magazines and newspapers came in the mail, and telephone lines had begun to stretch along ridge roads. Still, subsistence farming and timber-related work remained essential to the regional economy well into the 50s. Fishing and hunting supplemented the fare on many supper tables, and a scarcity of paved highways made a trip to any town of more than a few hundred far from routine. Alan Lomax was a pioneering musicologist who built on work begun by his folklorist father, John A. Lomax. He found a rich vein to mine in Stone County, Arkansas, during his 1959 and 1960 Southern Journey, a song-gathering expedition across seven states. When an extensive collection of recordings from this project was finally released in 1977, one of its 13 CDs was devoted entirely to this immediate area. Lomax captured the exuberant wit of Neil Morris, father of Jimmy Driftwood.
2: Well, I had a dream the other night. I dreamed that I could fly.
1: He heard Ollie Gilbert and Almeda Riddle sing their renditions of ballads that had made their way from the British Isles to this place, changing as they went.
3: That sailed upon the sea.
1: And he recorded fiddle tunes by Absey Morrison. But here, as in other Ozark communities, those tunes and songs were giving way to sounds from Nashville and New York. Tom Simmons, a key player in events that led to the 1973 inauguration of the Ozark Folk Center, feels that they might have been lost altogether if not for an ironic string of events.
4: I think probably what we see as old-time music would have just fell by the wayside had the Ozark Folk Center not been built. The music was here. It was just dormant. And it took something like this Folk Center coming to the area to really bring it out. And the early festivals here, of course, was the movement that did just that.
1: The 1960 census revealed high rates of poverty in many Ozark counties, and that opened the door for funding of economic development initiatives in the region. Leo Rainey, a rural development agent for the University of Arkansas, saw an opportunity to turn traditional craftsmanship in the region into cash income. Area leaders formed a plan and organized a craft guild, then held a crafts fair in Mountain View in April of 1962. Tom Simmons recalled how that crafts fair became a spark that fired up the community's traditional musicians.
4: Once I got over here, I got acquainted with Dean Hinesley and Buddy Lankster and some people like that, and was excited when they had the first craft fair here, although there was no music involved in it, as I remember. But after the fair was over, some people, Leo Rainey, I believe, was one that approached Jim Driftwood, who was a renowned songwriter at the time, to help incorporate some music into the festival in an effort to increase attendance. And of course, they in fact did that. And as a result of the people dragging their old guitars and banjos and fiddles out to cooperate in that effort, in 63 it was, I got real excited about that. And Mr. Glenn Shanks and Buddy and Dean and I put together a little band.
1: It was a beginning, but the road that would lead to the opening of the Ozark Folk Center would be, to borrow a phrase later used by some musicians from a different genre, a long and winding one. It would lead through setbacks, resurgences, political connections, and festivals that more or less successfully blended counterculture youth with old-timers with whom they had little in common except overalls and banjos. And it would take yet another decade, one during which Bookmiller Shannon and others would turn Stone County's courthouse into a legendary music venue.
0: Thanks, Charlie. Let's finish today's show with four more tunes from Danny Dozier. While Danny's talent could have led him to a fast-paced life as a touring musician, he has instead chosen to remain in the pleasant and slower-paced town of Batesville, Arkansas, where he plays often at benefits and community functions. Here's Danny Dozier at the Ozark Folk Center State Park.

drinks, like Bobby Socks go for Frank, and just like Jesse James would go for money in the bank. From head to foot, she's perfect size. She's a whiz. She always wears a 45 gun, that is. She's got the look that's so impressive. She's got the paws that's so

0: Thank you.
1: You know, last night, one of my songs was So Round, So Firm, So Fully Packed, which is a song that Merle Travis wrote, and I always got a kick out of it. And I always like to do some songs that aren't so serious, that are just having fun and friendly, and people laugh and have a good time. But I didn't want to do it again tonight. So I thought, well, I want to sing another song. And so there's a song called Eastbound Freight Train, which is a song that Grandpa Jones wrote. I don't know if Merle played on the original cut on that. I know Merle Travis did a lot of guitar work for Grandpa Jones. So I thought I would throw Eastbound Freight Train on tonight's list to show some Travis picking and show my respect to the songwriting of Grandpa Jones there.

0: Thank you.
1: Deep River Blues, that's a song, when I was starting to try to learn more of the Travis style of playing rhythm and bass and lead at the same time, before I'd really heard about Merle Travis to speak of, I'd heard of Doc Watson, and I had Doc's albums and stuff, and I always liked Deep River Blues, and either one of the records or maybe Will the Circle Be Unbroken, it could have been from that, but Doc breaks that down. He goes, now, you know, here's how I start on this. He's just playing the bass run. Then here's how the rhythm come in. Now, here's the lead. So he's explaining this, you know. And I really wanted to play that song last night for one reason, because it does show the Merle Travis style, but I don't sing a whole lot. But I did want to sing a couple of songs last night, and I knew the words to that song. So I thought that would be a good song that would fit in. I could show my respect for Doc Watson and Merle Travis and sing a song. So that was the reason I did Deep River Blues.

0: Thank you. Thank you.
1: When I started trying to work up instrumental music, I started working up Beatles songs because Beatles songs have great melodies, good chords. So the Beatles music to me is it's really, really adapted. Well, I guess if I had to list an artist that I had the most of, it would be the Beatles. It just adapts to fingerstyle so well. And, you know, it's not the... It's not the Travis style, but it's fingerstyle, so it really works well.

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3: 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And we love it here.

Coming to you from the end of the road, it's Alaska's showcase for great music, Acoustic Accents. Hi, folks, and thanks so much for tuning in. As always, it's a real pleasure to have you along. We're kicking things off this week with some outstanding string band music from the Arcadian Wild, Mr. Sun and the Last Rebel. From there, we'll hear fresh tracks from Rachel Sumner and Traveling Light and Scott Cook, along with a life-affirming classic from folk icon Janicean. Later in the hour, we'll explore the folk roots side of Americana with music from Leroy Stagger, the Honey Dewdrops, and Tim O'Brien, before wrapping things up with a terrific set of cover songs from the Dead South, Stillhouse Junkies, and Old Crow Medicine Show. There's a little something for everybody this week, and it's all coming up right here on Acoustic Accents. As promised, from their new record, Make It Out Alive, here's the Arcadian Wild.

That was The Last Revel with Solid Gone. It's from the Minnesota band's latest release, Gone for Good. Before that, we heard from four exceptional musicians who performed together as Mr. Sun. Anchored by legendary fiddler Daryl Enger, the band also features Joe Walsh on mandolin, Grant Gordy on guitar, and Aidan O'Donnell on bass. We listen to the track Shiva, and that's from their outstanding new album, The Idea Guys. And we open this week's program with the Arcadian Wild and Spinnin', a wonderful track from their new release, Make It Out Alive. Coming up next, we'll hear from one of folk music's true icons as Janis Ian reminds us that even life's setbacks can lead us exactly where we're meant to be. And Scott Cook will deliver some thoughtful commentary on the world at large. But first, here's a brand new song from Rachel Sumner and Traveling Light.

I got friends who live in cities with brew pubs and bike lanes, who like sweet tattoos and foreign films and ancient grains, who seek out the finest, frothiest flat whites and macchiatos, who eat cheese made out of cashews and CBD gelatos. And I got friends who live in small towns, who like to shoot at deer, who like dogs that like working, who like beer.

I got friends who give their kids names like Kai and Leaf and Arlo, who feel like their fellow grown-ups failed the grown-ups of tomorrow. And I got friends who give their kids names like Colton and Shelby, who think raising them to respect the flag and their elders is healthy. I got friends who go to seminars and ayahuasca retreats, who might spill their deepest secrets to the kindred souls they meet. And I got friends who don't say a lot, but mean everything they say, who believed every word of scripture till their daughter turned out gay. And we're gonna need a bigger

Because the left I love was punk rock, class struggle, and world peace. Now it's greenwashing and obsessing about the finer points of speech. As if making us use cardboard straws would somehow solve the problem. As if it matters less why people are homeless than what we choose to call them. And I could be wrong, but I imagine it was with less of a smirk that our grandpas fought the fascists and built all the public works. Back when unions gave us weekends, faced the bosses and their thugs. How come now it seems so joyless, censorious, and smug? We're gonna need a

how about conservative? Didn't that used to mean careful and considered rather than racing to sell our inheritance off to the highest bidder? Is there something wrong with public parks, libraries, and post offices, or caring more about people's health than big pharma's profits?

Finishing up that set, it was Janice Ian with Life Is Never Wrong. It's from her 2006 release, Folk Is the New Black. Before that, we heard from the insightful Canadian troubadour Scott Cook with A Bigger Tent. It's from his latest release, Troubadourly Yours. And we opened the set with Rachel Sumner and Traveling Light. I first met Rachel when she was a member of the now-defunct New England band Twisted Pine. It's really great to see her back out front leading a trio that includes fiddler Kate Wallace and bassist Mike Siegel. We heard When I Was a Cowboy. That's from their new EP, Yodelay. When we come back, we'll dig a little deeper into the roots of Americana with music from Leroy Stagger, the Honey Dewdrops, and Tim O'Brien. Then we'll wrap things up with a fun set of cover songs from the Dead South, Stillhouse Chunkies, and Old Crow Medicine Show. Do hope you'll stick around. I'm Bud Johnson, and you're listening to Acoustic Accents.

Finishing up that set, it was Tim O'Brien with When You Pray, Move Your Feet. You'll find that song on Tim's recording, He Walked On. Before that, we heard the Baltimore-based duo, The Honey Dewdrops, with Going Rate, a standout track from their 2019 album, Anyone Can See. Also in the mix, it was the beloved Canadian singer-songwriter, producer, and storyteller, Leroy Stagger, with Fiddler's Daughter, as from his latest release, Pilgrimage. And during the break, we heard an instrumental from Joel Fafard with a song title I love. It's called Face Down in the Rhubarb, and is from his album, And Another Thing. If you have questions about anything you heard on today's show, or if you'd like a copy of the playlist, I'd love to hear from you. Just send an email to info@acousticaccents.com. Be sure to include today's program number. It's 2635. And be sure to let us know where you're listening from. Whether it's over the airwaves or online, it's always great to connect. All right, let's have a little fun with some cover songs. We'll begin with a fresh take on a tune originally recorded by the indie folk rock band The Decemberists. Here's The Dead South with Rocks in the Box.

That was Old Crow Medicine Show with their take on one of the defining songs of the 1960s, Stephen Stills' For What It's Worth. Since Buffalo Springfield first recorded the song in 1966, it has been covered at least 160 times by artists spanning virtually every genre. You'll find Old Crow's version on their new album,

released their version as a standalone single. And we kicked off the set with another new single from the Dead South. It was their rendition of Colin Melroy's Rocks in the Box. Well, that's just about all the time we have for this week's program. Before we go, here's one more from one of folk music's enduring voices. Here to wrap things up, it's Jonathan Edwards.

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Until next time, I'm Bud Johnson. 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

0: 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Our broadcast facilities are located on the traditional homelands of the Akwan-Tlingit people, and our listening area also includes lands of the Takukwan-Tlingit people. We thank them for their many centuries and many generations of stewardship of these lands. We got showers in the forecast for today, high near 57, 80% chance of precipitation with between a tenth and a quarter of an inch possible. Chance of showers before 1 a.m. tonight, then rain likely after 1 a.m., cloudy with a low around 51, between a quarter and half an inch of rain possible. And then Monday rain could be heavy at times, high near 54. 100% chance of precipitation between 1 and 2 inches possible on Monday. Well, then looking forward the rest of the week, we've got showers and then rain likely on Tuesday in the morning, and then becoming mostly cloudy, then partly sunny, mostly cloudy, mostly sunny, mostly sunny towards the end of the week.
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2: 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This week's word comes from Kakosh Ut, Florence Marks Shakley. The word this week is niche.
3: Niche.
2: And that means beach or shoreline. And here's a sentence.
3: Niche de nako.
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4: Kakashat Florence Mark Shakley is Shukach Adi and a child of a Chukanidi man. She grew up on Mark's trail in a family that used Tlingit as the primary language and were involved in documenting, teaching, and publishing in Tlingit. She has taught the language at all levels and has served as the teacher of teachers in the Juneau area for decades now.
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Good afternoon. Once again, it is time to ring up the curtain on the Sunday afternoon opera on KRN and Juno, public radio with music and arts for Alaska's capital city. This is Tom Melville. Today we're going to be, well, going back in time to a big hit from the 1680s. This was during the reign of Louis the 14th in France, and the composer was, well, Louis's favorite composer, Jean-Baptiste Lully, who was actually born and had his early years in Italy, but brought the Italian aspect of things to Paris and Versailles. And established a very definite French style of opera. Well, his partner in crime, if you will, was Philippe Quinault, with whom he wrote any number of operas. But, Quinault had fallen out of favor at the court of Louis XIV in 1677 over an opera libretto that he wrote that seemed to call, negative attention to the king's mistress. And, of course, that's not going to get you very far. So Quinault fell out of favor, but then by 1679, just a few years later, the mistress had fallen out of favor, and it was Quinault who came back into the favor and was once again allowed to work with Lully. The work we're going to listen to is entitled Proserpina, and this is the French Proserpine comes from the Latin name for the goddess, the Greek goddess who is better known in English as Persephone. She's the daughter of Ceres or Demeter, who is one of the sisters of Jupiter / Zeus, and is the goddess of, harvests and crops and so on and so forth. She had a daughter, by Jupiter. That sort of thing was pretty common in Greek mythology. Hera was also a sister of Zeus, Juno, sister of Jupiter. In any case, it tells the story of the abduction of Proserpina by Pluto, who carries her off to the underworld to become his queen, his wife. This doesn't go over very big with Ceres. Ceres, by the way, is, of course, the origin, the source of the word cereal, which we use to refer to grains in general. Of course, we're more used to it referring to breakfast cereals, but original cereal was all those grains that might be used for food. The opera is more really about Ceres, Proserpina's mother, than it is about her, but and it has some interesting sides to it. In general, the myth is that, after Pluto fell in love with her,
and actually kind of got permission from her father, Jupiter, to carry her away to be his wife because, well, Jupiter didn't have a lot of room to maneuver on this because he had so many lovers and so many children by so many different women that he cannot very well deny his brother Pluto the opportunity to have one woman that he loved, even if she wasn't very happy about it. Well, Ceres proceeds to, in her unhappiness, literally destroy the world, burning up crops, failing to use her powers to make things grow, and so on and so forth, until finally Jupiter is forced to, say that her daughter can return to her. But there is one little caveat, and that is that, when Mercury goes down to bring Proserpine back to her mother, she learns that Pluto has sort of tricked her into eating a handful, six in some of the legends, six seeds from a pomegranate. And having tasted the food, the nutrition of Hades, of hell, she has to stay there for 6 months of the year and can only return to the upper world and her mother for the other 6 months. And so, of course, it's the 6 months that she's allowed to be up there as the goddess of, fertility, as it were. That's spring and summer when the crops can grow. But when she has to return to Hades, to the underworld, well, that's fall and winter when things literally go to hell in terms of the weather. Now, the opera itself, as I said, tends to focus actually more on the mother rather than the daughter, but there's some other aspects of it. The story of the pomegranates is sort of barely mentioned in passing, but nothing much is made of it. And this is in part because the story of the pomegranates seeds shows that Persephone never really accepted the idea that she must spend half of the year in the underworld. In this opera, at the end, she is happy to be the queen of the underworld and to have a man who truly loves her. Well, this is related to the context of the work's creation. Coincided with the announcement of the marriage between Marie Anne of Bavaria and the Grand Dauphin, Louis XIV's only legitimate son. Proserpine must marry a man she has not chosen in order to become queen of the underworld, where she will finally find love. And this is the hope for the future of the Dauphina, Marie Anne of France. She too will fall in love with her husband and find, find love and a position as queen. Now, she never became queen because her husband never, well, I'm not sure even if they ever completed the terms of the treaty that would lead to the marriage, but her husband died before his father did, the Grand Dauphin, and not only that, but his son also died before his father, and so Louis XIV was succeeded by his
great-grandson. That's Louis lived so long. Okay, so in any case, the other context that we'll see in the prologue is that in 1679, a series of treaties were signed that ended the third war between France and the Netherlands over, well, the independence of the Netherlands and the exact frontiers, borders between France and the Netherlands, and also the competition for trade between the two countries. For a period of time, England had also been involved in what was known in England as the Third Dutch War, and had actually been under Charles II, had been an ally of France, but at an early point, relatively early point, left the war and abandoned France and signed a separate peace. So the prologue that we'll hear is about, well, is a reference to the peace. And, well, and then we sort of want to see Jupiter, i.e. Louis XIV, in a positive role. So that's how the rest of the story kind of works out. Well, the work has a prologue and five acts. And the prologue is a standard feature of the French grand operas of the 16 and 1700s, which, because the patron of these operas is the king, it's a salute to the king and whatever he happens to be up to at that time. In the prologue, the scene opens on the lair of discord, where peace is held in chains. Felicity, abundance, games, and pleasures accompany peace and are, like her, chained. Hatred, rage, sorrow, jealousy, spite, despair, and all the retinue of discord all reveal the pleasure they find in the slavery to which they have reduced peace. The sound of trumpets and war drums is heard. Victory descends, accompanied by a multitude of victories and heroes. Victory's retinue unchains peace and the deities who accompany her, and chain discord and his retinue. Discord and his retinue are swallowed up by chasms that open beneath their feet, and discord's dreadful retreat is transformed into a pleasant palace. The retinue of peace shows its joy by dancing and singing in praise of the hero victor, i.e. Louis XIV, who has just signed the various pieces of Nijmegen to end the Dutch War, and who used victory to allow peace to triumph and allow the victory of love. Well, that's a sufficient discussion of that. Well, in the role of La Victoire, victory, we hear soprano Marie Lys. Abundance is sung by soprano Véronique Jean. Let's see. Discord is tenor Jean-Sébastien Bou. Peace is soprano Amboisine Bray. Felicity is soprano Rai Westphal. And, well, the chamber chorus of Namur and Les Talens Lyriques are under the direction of Christophe Rousset in the prologue to Jean-Baptiste Lully's Proserpine, Persephone.

Well, in the prologue to Lully's Proserpina, the victor is praised for bringing peace, for freeing peace from discord and bringing forth a time of peace and love. Well, the victor is, of course, Louis the 14th, the patron of the opera for this particular work, and for Jean-Baptiste Lully, who is the composer. And we can note that the opera that we're listening to is actually quite successful, with performances for the royal court and then public performances in Paris as well. Well, the opera proper has five acts. In the first act, in Sicily, Ceres, who was loved by Jupiter and still loves him, rejoices at the victory of the king of the gods over the giants. Mercury conveys Jupiter's orders to spread his blessings over Phrygia. The goddess of fertility and harvests, Ceres, obeys and entrusts the daughter she had with Jupiter, Proserpina, to the care of the nymph Arethusa. The latter struggles not to respond to the passion of the river Alpheus. Ceres climbs into her winged chariot, accompanied by the lamentations of the Sicilians. We see Jupiter's thunderbolt strike Mount Etna and finish off the giants, who have been briefly brought back to life. In the role of Ceres, we hear soprano Véronique Jeanne. Let's see, Jupiter is bass David Witzak. Arethusa is soprano Amboisine Bray. Alpheus, the river, is Lawrence Kilsby. And Mercury is tenor Nick Pritchard. The chamber chorus of Namur and the Les Talens Lyriques are under the direction of Christophe Rousset in the first act of Jean-Baptiste Lully's Proserpina, Persephone.

0: Well, the Jupiter has defeated the giants, and at the end of the act, his thunderbolts come down on Mount Etna to finish them off, as it were. And Ceres, the mother of Proserpina, is ordered by Jupiter to go off to Phrygia to spread her, well, her powers of fertility and the blessings of a good harvest, etc., etc. We've heard the first act of Jean-Baptiste Lully's Proserpina, the story of, well, the daughter of Ceres, Persephone, who in a future act will be abducted by Pluto to become his wife and the queen of the underworld. And, well, not altogether incidentally, the role of Ceres is in some ways similar to, well, the position of the Marquise de Montespan, who had been the mistress of Louis XIV, and whose displeasure at a past libretto had caused Philippe Quinault, Lully's collaborator, to fall into disfavor and to be prevented from, for a period of a couple of years, from working with Lully. But now the Marquise has fallen out of favor with Louis, who now has a new mistress. And, well, just as this is possibly a dig by Quinault at the Marquise, and, well, Ceres herself had been the favorite of Jupiter. Proserpina had been his daughter as well as hers. And now she's been abandoned by Jupiter in favor of other lovers. So that's kind of a situation there. 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We've got showers in the forecast, high near 57, but just, oh, less than a tenth of an inch of new precipitation at this point. Chance of showers before 1 a.m. and then rain likely after 1 a.m. Cloudy with a low around 51 tonight. And between a quarter and half an inch of rain possible. But on Monday, well, it's really going to be rainy. Rain could be heavy at times. High near 54. 100% chance of precipitation and between 1 and 2 inches possible. Showers continue, rain heavy at times Monday night, rain likely Tuesday, then becoming Tuesday night mostly cloudy and partly sunny by Wednesday with cloudy or mostly sunny weather for the rest of the week.
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1: And, well, Take 5 is part of your evening of jazz every Sunday on KRNN. It begins at 6 o'clock with Jazz Night in America and continues with Take 5 at 7 o'clock. Robert sticks around at 9 o'clock for the late shift. More jazz and, well, you know, if it's late Sunday night, something a little more laid back is always nice. That's coming up beginning at 6 o'clock on KRNN. Well, the third act of Proserpina, or the second act, we had a prologue and then the first act. Now we have the second act. The kingdom of the underworld is shaken by the earthquake and the eruption of Etna, which had just been hit by Jupiter's thunderbolts. Preceding his master, Aesculapius falls in love with Arethusa and provokes the jealousy of the river Alpheus, who is already in love with her. Pluto arrives, deeply moved by the sight of Proserpina's fear. Pluto and Aesculapius secretly watch the nymphs dancing. Proserpina had been given into the care of the nymph Arethusa when Ceres had to leave on her mission from Jupiter. Well, Pluto watches the nymphs dancing, led by Proserpina, surrounded by infernal deities. Pluto abducts Proserpina onto his chariot and forbids the nymph Cyan, who has witnessed the abduction, from revealing to anyone what has just happened. In the third act, Alpheus and Arethusa descend into the underworld to search for Proserpina. Back in Sicily, Ceres searches for her daughter. Cyan wants to tell her what has befallen. Proserpina, despite Pluto's prohibition, but she is suddenly turned into a stream. Mad with grief and uncertainty, Ceres burns the crop she has previously nurtured. Well, in the role of Proserpina, we hear soprano Marie Lys. Pluto is bass Olivier Gourdet. Ceres is soprano Véronique Jeanne. Arethusa, the nymph who is theoretically supposed to be looking after Proserpina, is soprano Amboisine Bray. Alpheus, the river who is in love with Arethusa and whom Arethusa, well, is attracted to, but she's being very careful, is sung by Lawrence Kilsby. Cyan, the nymph who has witnessed the abduction and is turned into a stream, is soprano Rai Vesval. And Aesculapius, the confidant of Pluto, is bass Olivier Cesarini. The chamber chorus of Namur and Les Telennes Lyriques are under the direction of Christophe Rousset in the second and third acts of Jean-Baptiste Lully's Proserpina.